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Big, big sample there from 1991. We got the big Rave House event coming up at E16 London East on the 15th of October. Plenty of Rave House going to be going on that night.

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wicked, wicked. Wicked time up there last weekend in Coventry. Just like the old days, just a little bit older.

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and gradually running out of time. So gonna squeeze

I'm going to squeeze one more in for the end of the show. Master Techno, Volume 2. Capone Stage 1991. Proper Euro Business for World Away 381. 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Thank you to all the stations broadcasting, of course. Catch up with me at slipmat.net. Everything you need to know is there. Regarding myself, of course. Got a few blogs I'm going to be uploaded to the website as well. Might find interesting. Catch us over on Facebook, Twitter and Instagram. Big love. Have a fantastic week. 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
1: Time to eat strawberries.
0: Have a fantastic week. Much love. Speak to you soon.

Reinforced Records, Scott and Keith. It's World Away 402-1993 business. Hardcore and Dark Side on this episode.

0: Hello there. This is Barry from Watford, and you are listening to the Muggy Bonehead Show, live on crmk.co.uk every Wednesday from 10 p.m. till midnight. 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But above all, don't forget to pay me for this promotion, please. Thank you.
1: You don't even know where to play.
2: You ain't got nowhere to play.
1: Someone plays football out here.
2: Right.
1: Down the Sphinx. And then all the old bags open the window. And they'll go, get away from my son's car. But
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8: It's like being in the Roman days.
9: He drives a Jag and it's just...
10: You know, it's just sandbars, but then again...
9: But you do know he's one of your own, like, he lives in East Ham, he's all right, you know, he knows what score is.
6: I don't know really where to start.
7: Shake it up.
9: People, even the kids leaving school, they know they ain't got no future. And the only thing the people that do is, like, either form a band or get into something that's a bit illegal or just go out straight into illegal things, like thieving and robbing and things like that. You can understand why people do it. I'm not racist, or I'm not a bigot or nothing.
8: Have you wiped yourself?
9: I mean, they was all doing silly things, weren't they? Like, jetting out the window, like, willies to girls, like, and all that. It's silly, like, you know, so...
8: What's a punch shot mean?
11: Well, out of vulgar!
8: What was that noise?
9: And at first it was just me and Danny on it. And then once we got on it, we decided, like, all the rest of the geezers on the van were a bit sort of mugs, like we couldn't really have a laugh at them. And all the others were just muggy boneheads anyway, like, you know.

0: Yeah.
1: Turn the headphones down.
0: Hello, everybody. Turn your headphones down.
1: Yeah, loud as hell.
0: What is wrong with you?
1: Not that loud. Quiet. Up, up, up.
0: Up, up, up. Up yep. It goes, up it goes. How's that?
1: Down a tiny bit.
0: Oh, gee.
1: There you go. Perfect. That's great.
0: Perfection.
1: I can hear myself.
0: Good evening, ladies and gentlemen. This is the Muggy Bonehead Show. It's just after 10 o'clock. It's 11 minutes after 10 o'clock on a Wednesday night.
1: It's 10 o'clock now.
0: Here we are.
1: It's 10 o'clock now. Listen to the show, listen to the show. Oh, how it will go. We don't know. Because tonight, we have not really known what we're doing. Tonight, it feels fresh. Feels like
0: we never know what we're doing. What are you talking about?
1: Every time I come in, I'm perhaps still thinking, what the hell am I doing here? What? I'm on the radio show. That's crazy. B and C, D, F, G, H, I, J, K, L, M, N, L, P, Q, R, S, U, V, X, Z.
0: All right.
1: Crazy.
0: You've decided to change your life?
1: Yeah, I have actually. We'll go to that at some point.
0: Yeah. Daniel's had an epiphany. We keep having epiphanies. Nothing comes of them, to be honest. There's a few things in the pipeline that are working.
1: Well, I've noticed you've turned into some crazy, like, awesome Wells on a budget.
0: Awesome Wells.
1: Sore Swells. That's what you're more like.
0: These are sore Swells.
1: Like hell.
0: It's easy for you to say. It's not even particularly very easy for me to say.
1: You did mumblecore.
0: Oh, God.
1: Feels like we've done too much.
0: Downloaded the Adobe Creative Cloud, where it comes with just absolutely everything. Anybody that with any creative mind out there, the tools are so achievable to make brilliant stuff. If you've got the mind for it, which I don't know if I have yet. I hope I have. But I've certainly got the tools. I've certainly got the laptop, I've got the software, and I've got cameras, and we've got music, and we've got guitars,
1: platforms,
0: and we've got art, and we've got all this stuff. And you just need to find a way of getting it all into that software, just pouring it into that Adobe Creative
1: and
0: software.
1: Showing you stuff.
0: Giving you stuff that will make us money. That is all I want to do. I don't care about the art anymore. I don't care about, hey man.
1: Hey man, what, you're a farmer for selling stuff to horses?
0: It's just about the art, man.
1: Yeah.
0: No. I want money. I'm sick of doing a stupid, crappy job just to support my family. I want to do it doing stuff I like. Stop messing me about and get me out there. Maybe I need talent.
1: You've got that, unfortunately.
0: Yes, he said it.
1: I was thinking about that today, even on the way here, it flashed into my brain about something very important that I'd forgotten. Go back to what you said. This is a repeating theme.
0: Well, I've just, for Christmas, on my Christmas list, I've ordered a green screen.
1: Yeah.
0: Comes with a white screen and a black screen. Lights, camera, action. We've got the cameras.
1: That's it. You now, like, anyone that wants to do stuff now, right, you're not restricted by anything but your input because you've got a place to show it. Equipment is doable. Even if you're on a budget, if you use that stuff you've got that's not so good, use it as style, people will like it. So whatever you're doing, painting, dressmaking, building walls, you've got a way to show it to someone.
0: It's been for quite a while now, it's been possible, but it's sort of only recently that I feel like I've been trying to cotton onto it. But, you know, if you even look at things like The Streets, you know, all that first album was recorded on his laptop.
1: Yeah, it was, wasn't it?
0: In his bedroom. And pretty much put out as it was. It might have been mastered, maybe, but pretty much the essence of it was all created in his bedroom.
1: Good, he had
0: and
1: a good
0: was
1: vision, didn't he?
0: MySpace days.
1: Yeah.
0: They were
1: MySpace
0: good days.
1: Would still be good if it wasn't so slow. It seems to be like in a swamp, like you're walking through it as if you're walking through treacle in MySpace.
0: Well, we need a new MySpace. Unless it's retro, people go back to MySpace and it suddenly improves and becomes brilliant.
1: MySpace must be a money laundering scheme because, like,
0: they did just kind of sort of drop the ball. It's almost like they've just... if you went to the MySpace office, it'd just be empty. They've just got the site playing on a loop.
1: It's a crazy man. A robot.
0: Just rats living, like, running around, and they're sort of, you know, just all the floors have caved in. You've just got this...
1: How it's still going.
0: This server that's just still plugged in. And they left.
1: Well, the only way...
0: In a coked up mess.
1: The only way MySpace would survive is, like, people that get kicked off YouTube, like Alex Jones and stuff, went on MySpace and use that platform because they'd be so desperate for anybody that they would ban him.
0: Yeah. Maybe.
1: Maybe that's how it's resurrected through the
0: but anyway,
1: censorship.
0: So we need a new MySpace. Daniel's giving himself a target. We're not going to talk about it just yet.
1: Target? Oh, no. Yeah, this is it. I felt like in my life I've had phases, and they've all come to a boiling point where I've reacted to it and just changed who I am. Like, I can't do this anymore. That's the only option. And I switch, and it's an improvement. And I go for something that I really want. And like last time it happened was about 20 years ago, was I sort of shifted my direction. I was sort of a bit lost, lonely, and out of sorts, really. And I was reading some good books at the time. I was reading Carlos Castaneda books, which really kind of helped me see the way I was controlling my brain. And I had a night where I just really thought about what I wanted. And I remember sitting in my room looking, and there was a full moon just perfectly framed in my window, and I just sat on the bed and just looked at it and looked at it and almost like begged for this change. But I felt like when it came out, I felt like it wasn't a want, it was, this is what has to happen. It's like everything built up to this moment where I had to change, you know, I had to find something to make me happy because I was lost. And then it happened. Like, from that night, I had loads of serendipities. Things that were in the book started unfolding in my life, and then my life got completely turned around, and I went in the direction I wanted. And I feel I've taken that direction 20 years, and I'm at another point where I'm at that same point, I want to change it again. I want to shift off this pathway and into something else. And there's a song I'm going to play. The next song I'm going to play was instrumental 20 years ago. I remember this girl sat me, I was in my flat in Brighton, and she told me to sit in the room and listen to this track.
0: Can I suggest something?
1: Yeah.
0: Can I suggest you don't cue up the next track?
1: Well, all right, we'll play it after this one.
0: After this one?
1: Yeah. All right.

0: Well, we're back in the room. The day is saved. Daniel didn't save something to the USB stick.
1: I left it on my desktop.
0: Saved by...
1: my wife. Genius. So I rang home and I said, drag the file into Dropbox. And I did it. And then now I've got it.
0: Excellent.
1: So go to emails. Go to Billy Hare. Billy Hare's.
0: We don't have to talk us through this.
1: Yeah.
0: Surely.
1: People want to know how things work in this world. Sometimes, if you're not prepared and you mess up, you just got to adapt and just work something out. Get a plan. Get your brain going.
0: Do you just say it out loud all the time so everybody can hear when you're readjusting to the plan that failed?
1: If I'm a spiritual guru.
0: No. You're not teaching anybody.
1: I am.
0: All you're doing is letting people know pathetic you are.
1: Look, do I look phased? Are you on the radio out there? Do I look phased? Nah, sort it out.
0: I bet they're so interested in this right now, Daniel.
1: Yeah. Second attempt. Have you got
0: so that? A guest has pied us off.
1: Who? Pirate?
0: Yeah.
1: Oh, well, never mind. We'll get him one day.
0: We'll catch him
1: in the high seas. Swashbuckling adventures will be had by all.
0: Definitely want to write another song tonight.
1: Good.
0: We're going to write a country and western song tonight.
1: A what?
0: Country and western song.
1: What?
0: Tonight.
1: And western?
0: I don't know why. Well, I don't know what the western's all about. I can guess.
1: Geston?
0: Yeah.
1: Well, please just punch. I did that. You got the email?
0: What email?
1: Of all my information that I've sent to you?
0: Yeah, probably.
1: Saved by the smell. Lucky I remembered what I did wrong.
0: So tell us a little bit about your little epiphany in life.
1: Epiphany, yeah, change. Yeah.
0: Oh, you told us earlier though, didn't you? Yeah. I wasn't listening to a word you said.
1: So I've given myself a year to like make it in the art world, like get, because I had one exhibition in 2000 with mate Rob, and it was really good, fun. But I was still naive as a painter and things like that. You know, there were some good pictures, but you know, it's a bit of fun really, and I've not had any exhibitions. I've had some in the cafe, but it's only like a couple. And every now and again, but it's in my village. But I want to show my stuff to people, and I think people like it. I did my wife's friend, her son.
0: Did you?
1: No, her son loves dragons, and I did a drawing of the dragon's head. It looked quite cool, quite good design, and gave him it, and he absolutely loved it. And he said it protects him from nightmares. And he was really, really, really loved the picture. And I've had some in the cafe, and I'm getting some good responses from all sorts of people, old, young, sort of people you consider left, people you consider right, and they're sort of connecting with my work. And my head's changed that I've got to do this. This is what I've got to do. And I think if I could make a living as that, I'd have more time to do this. And things would start moving in the direction I want to live. I feel trapped a bit, I suppose. And it's all, you know, you trap yourself from a good place because everyone wants to provide. Everyone wants to do the right thing and have enough money in the house. But you sometimes compromise what you want to do in life because you're here for a time, aren't you? You get to spend time on Earth. And what you do with it, let me know, it affects you.
0: I guess you consider it more, the older you get, as rubbish as that sounds, it's true. Because you just think to yourself, well, if I've spent the last, which I have, personally, I have, the last 5 years existing in a world of stress and, you know, a lot of frustration and, you know, the carrot is always just not reachable.
1: When you do get it, it's gone off.
0: Yeah, it's mouldy, yeah. Yeah, I think it would have disintegrated back into the ground by the time I get to it.
1: Yeah. So you got to change.
0: And
1: what
0: so
1: you're chasing.
0: But you know, when
1: don't
0: you
1: go after carrots.
0: When you
1: put your head down, eat the grass.
0: And you consider your existence as that what is exactly what it is. You are literally just existing as a life form under a lot of stress. Now, do you put yourself under that stress? Of course you put yourself under some of it. And that's the problem, is it's really difficult to have those two, to split the two, because you've got, you have this, and spirituality, you can look at that in any way, you know, I'm not talking from a religious point of view, but that thing that makes you bloom as a human being, that thing that makes you, makes you alive, and makes you, you know. And the one thing I notice is that anytime I'm doing anything creative, I'm buzzing.
1: Yeah.
0: I'm buzzing as I'm doing it, and I'm really, and then when it's finished, and even its imperfections, I'm proud of, you know.
1: Yeah, being proud of something. Not everyone gets to feel that. A lot of people don't ever feel proud because they've got an outlet to get good at something. And feeling proud of the work you've done is amazing for your soul.
0: And so the split of that and, you know, being... having to kind of tap into the rat race and the everyday life and the rents and the mortgages and the bills and the time and the pain, yeah, and
1: missing out on all the things you should have been doing with your family, your kids and stuff, like, because you've been intensely trying to do something else like work. Like, time just vanishes, stolen from you. That's the biggest crime.
0: Yeah, it is.
1: So, I was saying earlier about when I got sat in that room by the lady to listen to that song, didn't I?
0: What was room by the lady by the song?
1: My 20 years ago shift, when I shifted 20 years ago to where I am now.
0: Right.
1: And I presume you're queuing up the song I'm going to talk about.
0: I am indeed.
1: Yeah. Well, that person who actually sent the Dropbox file to save us was my wife. And, this song, it's David Gray's song, album actually, and there's something just about that album that's got something in it. I don't know what it is. It sounds, it could be mistaken for like an Ed Sheeran album or something like that, but he's got something in those

0: Talking of being creative.
1: Dip.
0: When are we going to write this country song?
1: Dip, dip, dip, dip, dip, dip, dip, dip, dip, dip, dip, dip, dip.
0: Tell me.
1: And we're going to do it now.
0: We're gonna, well, we don't have to do it now. We can make a start on it. We can do the first verse now.
1: May as well.
0: All right.
1: Well, it's fresh.

0: ladies and gentlemen.
1: You doing it for that computer software again?
0: Yeah, we're going to generate the lyrics, but we'll do a word each.
1: No.
0: Yes.
1: I'll do all of them.
0: No.
1: You ruin it by doing...
0: No, I'll be...
1: All right, we'll do one each then. Be like that.
0: No.
1: Selfish.
0: One word each, not a song each. That's ridiculous.
1: No, that's what I said.
0: Why is David Gray playing in the background? Ridiculous. Right, here we go.
1: You are so stupid.
0: So, song lyric generator.
1: Song lyric generator.
0: This is the greatest game ever.
1: No, it's
0: not.
1: I'm
0: going to play this every week.
1: Chess is.
0: I don't care what anyone says, I'm playing it every week.
1: Chess is the greatest game ever made.
0: Song lyric generator. If you don't know about this, I'm going to tell you about it now. Type in song lyric generator. That's what I've done.
1: Why was it got a typewriter in front of it?
0: And what it does, the homepage will come up with different genres. You've got freestyle song, you've got rap, you've got metal, you've got love song, summer song, country, X Factor song. I wonder if that'll be like a Coldplay sort of like sob story moment.
1: Might be
0: Christmas song,
1: but it doesn't
0: no
1: make the song.
0: Got one of them
1: it doesn't
0: the
1: make the song for you, which is what I thought it was going to do. It just gives you the lyrics.
0: It gives you prompts.
1: Luckily, Billy plays guitar,
0: and you have to come up with words. So, we need a prompt, right?
1: Yeah, you go first because I'm better.
0: Is this song about a boy or a girl?
1: About a frog.
0: About a boy. So, no, you got no choice. You have to pick one or the other.
1: No, you don't.
0: You have to tick a box. It's ticking a box. It's not writing a word, all right?
1: Okay.
0: Tick a box. Boy or girl? Boy. Somebody you're devoted to.
1: You'll go first.
0: Someone I'm devoted to.
1: Hitler, probably known you.
0: Eric.
1: What? Sean.
0: An adjective to describe a truck.
1: Sucker.
0: Is it a...
1: Sucker.
0: A sucker. He said sucker. Something or somebody you miss dearly. Example, my nan. Mountains.
1: Your nan's mountains.
0: My turn. It's my nanniversary, isn't it?
1: What?
0: It's 6 years since my nan died today.
1: Oh, bless.
0: Nanniversary. That's a good joke, isn't it?
1: Yeah. You know, grandiversary, right? If you call her grandma.
0: No, I called her. Actually, I called her nine.
1: No, I'm saying if they call her grandma.
0: It's my nineiversary because we used to call her nine because she was German.
1: Oh.
0: She always said nine. No, she was Welsh and apparently Nan is nine.
1: Is it?
0: In Welsh, yeah.
1: That's interesting.
0: She was from
1: Abergavenny.
0: Really? Yep.
1: Seems
0: okay,
1: say.
0: So something or somebody you miss dearly.
1: It's you, innit?
0: Something or somebody. Something.
1: Monkey Harris from Minder.
0: No, it's my turn.
1: Right.
0: Someone or something I miss dearly. Ross Kemp.
1: Do you?
0: Yeah.
1: Poor old Ross Kemp. Terrorised now. Been to so many places that he thought...
0: Place in the country. Example, Nashville, St. Ives. A place in the country.
1: Toilet.
0: That's exactly where we are.
1: In the toilet.
0: We're
1: this
0: in the
1: studio
0: old Newport
1: used to be
0: glory
1: where
0: hole.
1: People pooed and weed en masse.
0: And did cottaging.
1: No, they didn't.
0: Yes, they did.
1: They didn't.
0: Glory holes.
1: No, that wasn't invented then. It's a new fad.
0: Two geographical features of the place above. Plural. Example, mountains, rivers.
1: Place above?
0: Your
1: above
0: turn.
1: What? No, I
0: two
1: said
0: Two adjectives
1: toilets.
0: To describe... No. Two geographical features of the place above.
1: What's that mean?
0: Example, mountains above, rivers above.
1: All right, top secret.
0: Oh, no, the place above.
1: Top secret.
0: Geographical features about the toilet. So you've got to talk about what...
1: What's above the toilet?
0: Shit. Some words.
1: Shh.
0: Can't work, can't swear. Let's be rude.
1: Spur.
0: I don't know if I'll get away with that one.
1: We. No, they put we because it sounds French.
0: It's got to be a plural. We's. Poos.
1: Poo-poos.
0: Poo-poos. All right. Have I got to put poo-poos? Can I just put poos?
1: Put poo-poos. Come on, we're brave. We won't get censored.
0: All right.

0: So 2 gigabytes. It's my turn. 2 geographical features of the place above. Plural example: mountains, rivers.
1: Is it my turn?
0: No, it's my turn.
1: You said poo-poo.
0: My turn.
1: No, you get two. Oh, you can do one of them. That's my how turn. It works. Look at the instructions.
0: Another feature, plural, about the toilet.
1: Poo-poos and...
0: Don't say it.
1: No, I won't. Spazzers. No, oh, no, sorry. Let me say that. I just said words. Sorry. I apologize for that.
0: I can't believe you've done that.
1: I thought it was a cleaning product. sorry, that was weird. Why did my
0: toilet
1: do that?
0: Toilet ducks.
1: I'm nervous. No, that's boring. Put on Batman. No, not Batman.
0: It's got to be a plural. Batman.
1: No. wheelie bin.
0: Wheelie bins.
1: Wheelie bins. No, I pretended to go there.
0: What?
1: Wheelie bin. No, I pretended to go there.
0: No, I've really been to Hong Kong.
1: Oh,
0: Two objectives to describe those geographical features. Example: tall, green, brown, ugly, smelly. Well, I'm going to pick smelly on one of them because there's two you can pick. So you get one, I'll get the other.
1: All right, you do smelly, and I'm going to do.
0: Two objectives: describe those geographical features. Example: tall, green. Itchy, no, not itchy, round, yellow, brown.
1: Well, colours, I don't do colours.
0: You don't have to do colours, but something to describe it.
1: Wispy.
0: Wispy.
1: Wispeach.
0: A colour.
1: Caravan.
0: My turn.
1: I bet you pick a real colour, like an idiot.
0: Caravan. An adjective to describe somebody's hair. Example, red, wavy.
1: Angry. The angriest hair in the world was worn by Professor Clapp.
0: A sound you hear in nature, example...
1: Farts.
0: Something you shouldn't live your life like, example, a fool, a cheat, punk.
1: No, a drowner. A drowned cat. A drowned cat.
0: I'm doing it.
1: Don't drown your cat.
0: Right, it's got to be my turn. A positive characteristic for a person, example, kind, loving... tight.
1: What are you saying?
0: One. Okay, we're ready to go. Write my country song. Here we go. Please work. Yes, we're in.
1: I've got ready those.
0: All right, cool. All right, I know what I'm going to play. I'm going to play something that I found
1: on the
0: today.
1: Internet.
0: Yeah, that's what I found.
1: On the internet.
0: Yeah, that's what I found. I found this song
1: on the
0: by
1: internet.
0: Somebody. And what was his name? It was Mr. I'm not telling you.
1: Fishfinger Fan.
0: Where's the music?
1: Music's gone. The music's gone. It's all gone wrong. Oh, no. What should we do? Play another song. 1, 2, 2. Hello.
0: Here it comes. Right, this is the one. I heard this the other day. It made me think, that's good. Even though it's not normally my sort of cup of tea, but I'm going to play it anyway. So we're going to have a little break in that, and we're going to have a little bit of that, and we're going to have a little bit of that. Probably going to be an advert.
1: So
0: let's preempt. No. Away we go.
1: Bye.

0: bored out because he was playing with his fiddly guitar. Say it, City Boy Blues.
1: They're good lyrics, but trying to work it.
0: I found it easy. I just riffed the styling, and he was like struggling.
1: We're going to need to know, listen to another song, I think, before. Oh, no, we'll get you your 11 o'clock bit. We'll do this later.
0: 11 o'clock bit? Well, not now.
1: Not yet. No, we've got about
0: ages and
1: a little while. We can have a little chat first.
0: We're not going to talk about that. I've got a mystical 11 o'clock bit that's going to, like, hopefully help your brain sort of shift a bit around and sort some rubbish out.
1: So, you feel a bit creeped out about my idea then?
0: What? Your puppets. He's gone mad.
1: Don't
0: he's
1: tell like, everyone.
0: Imagine it, Orson Welles.
1: You can't tell anybody any more than what you've said so far.
0: If it, Orson Welles had like fallen asleep with the cooker on and the gas had like filled the house up and his brain slowly rotted away into some insane megalomaniac, he's going about some puppets he wants to buy. Five little suits so yeah. He can read the news on a green screen.
1: Oh, no. You tame way too much. Don't tell any more. I'm serious.
0: I'm only saying it so people can take you away.
1: No, don't say anything to anybody. This is a finished product in my head. This is finished. This idea.
0: I thought it was English.
1: Stop it! Don't say any more.
0: Okay, but can you imagine what it's like to hear that news from someone you respected? Don't tell him that. He's gone mad. It's like, yeah, and then we can put plasticine all over the walls and scrape it, and we can animate that and be a really good advert for Coca-Cola.
1: I am aware that without trying to compare myself to him in any way whatsoever, I'm aware that I may look a little bit like mad Brian Wilson telling everybody, this is brilliant, you've got to listen to this bit. This, you know,
0: turns out Brian Wilson was right.
1: It turns out he was right, so maybe that, you never know.
0: Yeah.
1: But I've got this finished product, this concerto in my head that's just done.
0: And yet you're an electrician.
1: And it's brilliant. And like, I've got to buy some puppets, and puppets are expensive, especially the ones I want. And then I've got to buy a baby 18-month-old
0: like,
1: child.
0: They're like 25-year-old models with like holes in them.
1: Well, so maybe that's.
0: But he says they're good for filming.
1: This idea is incredible.
0: Imagine if it worked. Like, imagine that man on the mic like got really respected by doing this puppet show.
1: The way he did it, it was so clever the way he did it. And imagine, like, you know, this is just things just coming out of my head that are stupid and I don't really apply much meaning to them. But when people heard them, they just applied their own meaning, and I just become this completely accidental genius in the eyes of all these other people. But to me, it's a good idea, but. You know what I mean? Imagine if everybody else thought I was brillianter than I thought
0: I
1: was.
0: You might be brilliant, because it's such a crazy idea that only you could pull it off.
1: It's not crazy, though. It's so obvious.
0: It's a crazy dream.
1: It's not crazy.
0: Well, it's not crazy to give up being an electrician to make
1: money
0: out of puppets.
1: I'm not doing that. For God's sake, I'm not going to leave my job over it. Jesus. I'm going to make it.
0: That's ambition. Yeah.
1: Well, eventually, I'm not going to do it off the bat, am
0: so
1: I?
0: So you are going to leave your job to become a puppet master.
1: According to the union. That's it, guys. I'm doing a Punch and Judy roadshow.
0: Sort of imagine the documentary following that sad, shuffling man full of regrets after his family have disowned him, living in the back of a van with his puppet show, still keeping the dream alive. It will work, it will work. Then I'll show you.
1: One day they're going to make
0: his teeth fall out.
1: They're going to make a theme park out of my puppets and my shows. One
0: imagine
1: day
0: you're the new Disney.
1: I'm the new Disney. The new Jim Henson.
0: Sort of 25 years down the line, sort of we're about to die. It's like, how the hell did I do that?
1: And somebody plays this to you when you're about to die and says, huh, see?
0: Yeah, I'll just go, yeah, but it was quite embarrassing.
1: Oh, yeah.
0: Don't give up your dreams.
1: Whatever, don't give up your daydreams.
0: Maybe you shouldn't follow your dreams, or you should follow out your well-executed thoughts.
1: Yeah, maybe. I'm going to play something.
0: Good. It's got Jenga on his phone. Sulking.
1: Playing Candy Crush.
0: I ain't talking anymore. I'm going on the phone to play games.
1: Oh, I haven't heard this version. We're going to have a bit of this.
0: All right, good.
1: Let's have a bit of this.

0: tell you what I started doing recently. I started kind of upping the energy levels of the way I speak to people on a day-to-day basis, as in...
1: That's good.
0: As in strangers.
1: Yeah.
0: Particularly working in London. So whenever I go to a garage now, or, you know, pop into a shop or whatever it is I do, always the person serving me, if I let someone cross the road, in fact, I've got a story that I forgot all about, actually. It's a link to this. I'll tell you in a second. And I've just, as American as it sounds, I've just started telling people to have a good day. And just be, you know, just, you know, I've always been polite. I've always said hello, please, thank you, and all that, you know, all the standard stuff. Generally kind of quite an affable guy. But recently I've just upped the ante on when I'm speaking to strangers, and like telling someone to have a good day, you'd be surprised how many people react with, oh, and you too. You know, like that sort of slight surprise, that slight kind of pleasant surprise of, and it's enough for me to just completely just decide that's the way I'm going to do it from now on, because it's just kind of like a little unexpected, you know. And you say it with, I do say it genuinely as well. Yeah, hope you have a good day.
1: We're all in it together,
0: and it works. And the other day I was driving somewhere, I was in northwest London somewhere, and it was school time. It was I think it might have been the end of the day, and this woman with two kids was crossing the road, and this little girl, she must have been about six, she thanked me for letting them cross the road.
1: Oh, good manners.
0: But looked me in the eyes with the smile that went right, really touched me inside. And I have to be careful about
1: phrase
0: it. Word things.
1: No, but I know what you mean.
0: But you know what I'm saying.
1: Yeah, it's magical,
0: and it was,
1: isn't it?
0: It was
1: pure, like, thank you.
0: It really, she really, really looked at me and she really thanked me.
1: Made the effort.
0: It completely disarmed me of any potential road rage incident in the next 20 minutes. You know what I mean? It was just took that any you know, negative energy that was in me at that point was gone.
1: Just kindness, like,
0: and it was just very, very, very palpable, touching moment.
1: That's nice.
0: And it just goes to show that, you know, you sort of put out there.
1: Yeah, it's important. Like, I've got a couple of mates that are really good at that, like Rob and Mark. When I'm out with them and we interact with people working, like, say you're at a bar, or there's always a conversation between him and the person that he's dealing with, like, it always becomes friendly and there's more out of it, and we leave those situations feeling like really high and like good about life. Like, they're really good at that. There's sort of, it's more in a casual interaction than you normally get, and it's positive, and the people feel really good about it, and they're really good at that. Natural. It says a lot about someone, doesn't it?
0: It does, yeah. It just goes to show that if you put that out there, and, you know, again, particularly London, that has this reputation of being everybody's heads down and stuff. But everything from when somebody lets you out, you don't just put your hand up and wave, you smile at them and try and catch their eye to smile at them and try and just make that human connection.
1: Being on the receiving end of it is really good as well, isn't it?
0: Well, this, like, is it.
1: Oh, you're one of them people as well. Thank you for being alive.
0: Thanks for the warmth.
1: Yeah, you are great. I'm glad there's good people around, like proper good ones. Like, think a bit more, like, take themselves out of themselves a little bit just to be nice to people. It's good, isn't it? I hope you're one of those out there listening. If you're not, it's worth training yourself to do it, because the pleasures you get back from it are immense. What you give out, you give it in. Sometimes. But when you do get it, it's nice.
2: What are some of the things that, you know, all of us who are here listening to you, what are the one or two things that we can do tomorrow which will increase this level of awareness, perception, thoughtfulness?
3: Oh, you're talking about a takeaway, huh?
2: In a sense, but, you know, an enduring takeaway. It's not lighthearted, it's not... you know, because we've heard a lot, and I'm sitting here and saying, okay, so what do I do differently tomorrow?
3: Let's say to learn ABC, the 26 alphabets. At least if you learn the Indian languages, you know 54, whatever. 26 alphabets. How long did you take to learn to write them properly in their proper order and use them whichever way you want? How long did you take?
2: Oh, I'm still at it. A long time.
3: At least 3-4 years minimum.
2: Yeah.
3: To learn to make sentences and use the way you want, maybe you took 12-15 years
2: of education. Much longer than that, yes.
3: Yes. So you gave so much just to learn some word craft. But to know something about the fundamental nature of your existence which could just change you dimensionally, you want to know it in 2 minutes. Why are you so unfair?
2: No, I only want to know where to start in 2 minutes.
3: Okay. Where to start? Just do this much. Before you go to bed today, one thing is, every hour, okay, remind yourself. Right now, it's going to be 8 o'clock. 8 o'clock, remind yourself, wow, I'm still alive. No, don't laugh. So many people who go to bed today will not wake up tomorrow morning. More than 1 million people on the planet will not wake up tomorrow morning. Tomorrow morning, suppose you wake up. Yes, who knows? You always think it's not me, it's going to be somebody. Very cruel. Tomorrow morning, if you do wake up, first check, am I really awake, alive? I'm still alive. Wow. Don't have to do anything, don't scream or something. At least one big smile, okay, I'm still alive. Over 1 million people didn't wake up tonight, but here I am, alive. Fantastic or no? What is the biggest thing in your life? You're alive right now. So, you're still on tomorrow morning, just one smile, wow. Then maybe there are 2, 3, 4 people who matter to you much in your life, just check, he and she and that one and this one is alive. All alive, great. If 1 million people died tonight, which they do every night, at least 10 million people lost somebody who was dear to them. But none of those who are very dear to you are gone today. Fantastic or no?
4: Yes.
3: Another big smile, don't tell anybody. Just smile, okay. Great. 8 o'clock in the morning, wow, 8 o'clock, still alive. Every 1 hour, just do this exercise, okay? Every 1 hour, just remind yourself, check, on. Please understand this. If you think about God, you will become hallucinatory. Only when you are conscious about your mortality will you want to truly know the nature of this life. When you know, you're on right now and tomorrow morning you may be poof, gone. Now you want to know, what the hell? What is this? I'm real right now, but tomorrow morning, gone. So many people who are so real and on, suddenly gone. Can't believe, where did they go? But you thought about it for 10 minutes and then you got busy. You had to text, my father is dead. But remind yourself of your own mortality, let the question deepen. If you can do it every moment, it's great. If you cannot, at least once an hour, remind yourself that you're mortal. You're not immortal, you're mortal. If you know that you're mortal, suddenly you will see in a few days you have no time to do any nonsense which doesn't mean anything to you. You will do only what really matters to your life. You have no time to do any rubbish with anybody. You will have time only to do the best things that you want to do, what you truly care to do in your life, and nothing other than that. And that's what you should be doing because it's a very limited amount of time. I want you to know, it's a very brief life. That is if you're a joyful person. If you're a miserable person, of course it's a long life. So, if you're joyful, if you live for 100 years, it's gone too quickly. If you're miserable, what a long life you will live, you know. So it's a very brief life. You should not be doing anything other than what truly matters to you, isn't it? Yes or no?
4: Yes.
3: But you're doing so much nonsense which doesn't mean anything to you simply because you think you're immortal. Otherwise, people are saying, no, I will live up to 80, maybe 100, so I will do this at 70, I will smile at my neighbor when I was 75, you know, when all my work is done. When all the property issues are settled, after that I'll smile at him. There is no such guarantee. Has anybody here come with a guarantee card for 2 days? No, you could be dead tomorrow morning. I'm not wishing that, I bless you with a long life, but it's possible, right? Every day it's happening to a million people means, can't it be you and me tomorrow morning, I'm asking? Yes or no?
4: Yes.
3: If you are conscious of your mortality, becoming aware will naturally happen because the significance of being alive will blossom. You used all kinds of words which are straight from the American coast, mindfulness, awareness, mental alertness. No, you need to separate these things. Being mentally alert will help you to survive better. If I'm mentally alert, I can drive better, I can do my work better, I can do something else better. It's survival.
2: Right.
3: Awareness is not about survival. When I first asked you the question, how do you know that you're here? You went around and then you said, I'm conscious. Only because you're aware, you're alive. Your awareness is aliveness, your aliveness is awareness. The question is only about how alive. Lot of people think if they're 50% alive, it's pretty good. Yes, you can survive 50%, but you need to understand, if we want to torture somebody, if you want to torture somebody, what would you do? You'll kill them? Suppose you got employment in hell, let's say. You are given the job of torturing people. What will you do, kill them? Hello?
4: No.
3: No. Keep them half alive. If you keep them half alive, that's called torture. So right now this is called self-torture. Maybe you're preparing for employment elsewhere. Because right from the age of 2 or 3, people, your parents are asking you, what will you become? What will you become? What? Well, I'm born as a human being, I'm supposed to strive to become a human being. See, every life on this planet, whether it is a bird, if it's a worm, insect, bird, animal, tree, whatever, every one of them is striving to become a full-fledged life, and that's all. A worm is trying to be a full-fledged worm, a tree is trying to be a full-fledged tree. That's all a human being also, to become a full-fledged human being. No, no, what will you become means what kind of job will you get from the age of 3? This madness has come because of this whatever the last century of poverty in the country. People are so deprived and they think if they don't have a job, they won't eat anything. You know, it comes from a certain poverty consciousness. We must pass it, that generation is past. Right now, if you have a few brain cells working, you can make a living. Yes? You don't have to be qualified for anything. If you have a few brain cells working in your head, you can make a living. That's not an issue anymore. There was a time it was like that, it's no more like that. It's time we leave that. It's not about what you will become, how you will be. What will be the experience of your life? Will it become the peak experience or is it just a mediocre nonsense? This is the question. Because once you have come as a human being, whatever happens, it's not enough, something more needs to happen, yes or no? You may think you're doing different things. The man who goes to the temple, the man who goes to the bar, the man who goes to work, the man who goes to conquer the world, every one of them is just seeking a larger slice of life. Some people go to the mall, some people go to the PDS, just like that. Some people think it comes free in the temple, so they go there, somebody else go to conquer the world, somebody go shopping. What is it that you're trying to do? Just trying to have a larger slice of life. But it doesn't matter, if you gather the whole world around you, you will not have a larger slice. Your larger slice will happen only if your ability to perceive is enhanced. If your ability to experience is not enlarged, then you can have everything around you, still your experience is the same. Modern life is just that. No other generation had the things that we are having around us. Most homes are looking like a warehouse because they're shopping trips. They don't know where to keep it, everything is falling all over the people, there's no place for the people, full of things. But does it bring well-being or happiness or anything? No. You cannot determine the experience of what's happening within you from outside. It has to happen from within. And it is how enlarged your experience is how big your life is. Not about socially how big people think you are. That may work socially a few things for you, but it doesn't work in terms of life. So when we say awareness, we are talking about the essential ingredient of life, because only because you're aware, you're alive. Isn't it so? Yes? Now the question is, how alive? If we have to use an analogy, right now this light is, blinding me. Now, if you reduce the voltage, it'll be like this, it'll light up only that much. But they wanted to light up everything, so they turned up the voltage. So if you turn down the voltage, you'll see only this much. If you turn it up, you'll see that much. If you really turn it up, you'll see the entire hall. Awareness is the same thing. Because you're conscious or you're aware, you know something. Mm-hmm. If you become little more aware, you will know something more. If you know little more aware, something more. All these words are connected. Prajna, the word guru, all these things are connected, because prajna means you're conscious. Because you're conscious, depending upon the intensity of your consciousness, accordingly your vision of everything around you is enhanced. Now the word guru means, gu means darkness, it's a four-letter word, you know. Ru means dispeller.
2: Yeah.
3: So a guru is not supposed to teach you something. He's not supposed to give you a philosophy, not supposed to give you an ideology. It is just that he's supposed to throw little more light. Little more light means, if I suppose this hall is dark and you're only able to see the first two rows, you're not able to see them. If I flashed a torchlight, you saw, oh, all those people, the whole world out there. But I switched off the torch. Then you know, there is something now I have to see. What do I need? I need a torch beam of my own, okay?
2: Right.
3: This is the job. Because the children in the home where I'm staying, they're declaring, he's not like a guru, he doesn't talk like a guru, he doesn't look like a guru, he doesn't walk like a guru, he's not a guru. I'm very glad, I'm getting certified.
2: Yes, yes.
3: Now, about seeing everything the way it is, because if I want to walk through this, there are a whole lot of people right now, belief systems. You believe in God, all right? Now, I know in the corporate world, people have shifted this, I believe in myself.
2: Which is somewhat misplaced, but that's okay.
3: Both are misplaced. They produce different kinds of impacts.
2: Absolutely.
3: See, belief means what? Essentially, belief means you are unwilling to admit what you do not know as I do not know. Mm. Whatever you do not know, you believe. If you believe, what it does to you is, it'll give you confidence. Confidence without clarity is a disaster. Right now, let us say, I cannot see these people, my vision is not clear. But I have great confidence, I'm going to walk through these people. You know what I will do? I'll step over everybody and go, because I'm very confident, the whole lot of people like this. If my vision is clear, I will go through this without even touching anybody. If my vision is not clear and I have no confidence, I will ask, please can somebody show me the way? But now I have no clarity, but I have confidence. It's a disastrous process. So believing in God, believing in yourself, believing in anything means, it's just a B word, you know. You're just bullshitting yourself about something that you do not know.
2: Right, right.
3: What is the problem? What I know, I know. What I do not know, I do not know. What is the problem with this? If this much sincerity enters your life, come to this much. What I know, I know. What I do not know, I do not know. I don't believe anything. I don't disbelieve anything. I'm willing to look at everything. You will become a sensible human being, and every 1 hour, You remind yourself you're mortal and celebrate with a smile that you're still alive, you will see wonders will happen to you.

0: And we're back. That was interesting, wasn't it?
1: Yeah. I really enjoyed that. I tried to like fall asleep listening to it, like so I could just hear it going in my brain, but
0: you
1: it all made
0: to
1: sense.
0: Get me to get in the zone, didn't you, Bows?
1: You were fidgeting around. What do you think, though?
0: Yeah, it was good. It was interesting.
1: Did it make sense?
0: It was kind of. I didn't know what was coming, so what we spoke about before. Fitted in quite.
1: There's a lot of things.
0: Nice.
1: Yeah, a lot of things he said in that we kind of ventured into earlier. It's quite interesting. And that was from your side, and you didn't know it was coming up. So I found that good. A serendipity, so obviously something's going on. That's good. We're hitting a flow.
0: I'm not. I do feel refreshed, though.
1: Yeah, I do.
0: We had a week off last week, so...
1: God.
0: Basically, I've been spending a lot of late evenings doing rehearsing, going to this thing, doing... sitting up mixing a Christmas song, ridiculously.
1: It's been busy, isn't you?
0: Been really mega busy, and I really needed it, and it's been great. I've been going to bed early when I've been getting home from work, you know, have a bit of dinner and
1: chilling
0: out.
1: 2 weeks of freshness.
0: Nice. And I do, yeah, I feel back in the saddle, man.
1: Yeah, I was a bit worried about like what we're going to do tonight. No, I wasn't worried, but I didn't have a clue. Like, I was really ill today. I was off work today. I slept basically the whole day. So
0: always
1: I was
0: Ill.
1: Cold, shivering, but I knew I'd get better for the show. I knew I'd have enough energy if I slept and did it right and kind of time travelled through the illness. If you can sleep through an illness, bloody hell, it does good. But yeah, I had like glass dust in my neck. That's what it felt like. It's sore and felt nauseous and made it quite an adventure. I watched Gordon Ramsay. For some reason, that's all I could handle this morning because I felt ill. I didn't get headache and stuff. I've got to watch was Gordon Ramsay moaning about restaurants but fixing them from the 2004. So it all look old.
0: It's all he ever did. It's all he ever does.
1: But what I want to go back to earlier, like the thing about... I think you're going for it as well. Definitely you're going back. From my personal point of view, this is like crossroads. Not the kind where you sell your soul, the kind where you make a decision. And I kind of felt like I've been given an eviction notice of my life. And I've got like a year to get out. Right, I've given myself a year. And that's what it feels like. It's like you're no longer in this life. You're going to take a turn and it's going to send you a direction where you think you're supposed to be. That's what it feels like at the moment. So luckily I've got kind of good mates that have kind of helped kick off with like Rob and my mate Adam. Like, I made a decision that within a month I was going to find somewhere to have an exhibition, and my mate Adam, I love Adam, he's brilliant, one of my favourite people, he somehow got himself a gallery that he sort of runs in Brighton, so I'm going to do a show with him. And basically within 3 days of making that decision, I somehow connected with Adam again and got this exhibition set up, and I'm really excited about it. It's the first one I'm going to do. And then I've got another one set up. Have I? Stop yawning. You're not even listening.
0: I am listening. It's good, though.
1: Yeah, thanks.
0: Really pleased for you.
1: Yeah, good.
0: No, I am. It's good.
1: And you're going through this mad creative stage of, like, obviously your rudder's been shifted somewhere else, isn't it?
0: Well, this...
1: For some reason.
0: Stupid software I've downloaded has got so many... so many branches to it that it's ridiculous. I've got to channel it into one thing.
1: What are you trying to aim for, like, eventually?
0: The top.
1: Yeah, what's that then? Like, what would be the best thing you could do that made you some money using that software?
0: Probably the new hipster fashion of becoming a YouTuber in some...
1: No, but
0: or what, providing YouTube content.
1: Pitch me, like, your ideal thing. I'm the billionaire, right? Hey, come to my office, sell me your ideas, and I'll give you £1,000,000, do what you want with it. Like, you can sell me it, but only if it's a good idea.
0: Just going to put, like... ideas and that together and that.
1: No, that's not good enough.
0: Edit it into some sort of...
1: No, everyone says that.
0: Brilliant. No, so... I've obviously got my little puppet show that you've been mocking.
1: I think it's Jim Henson, but it's more like Jim...
0: Wrongson.
1: No, Jim...
0: Burville.
1: No.
0: I'll fix it.
1: I'll fix... I'm going to think of a good Jim. Jim.
0: Burren.
1: Jim Stupid. Go on, carry on.
0: So, what I'm going to do, so I've got my little puppy show idea. I want to just create music and try and create some funny little skits and use video editing software to make
1: still
0: things.
1: Still not convinced with my £1 million to give it to you because no one could say that.
0: Yeah, the problem. Yeah, the
1: I want
0: problem
1: an actual
0: is,
1: film.
0: No,
1: though.
0: I'm not giving you an idea.
1: Why not?
0: I'll give you one. No.
1: Go on, you said it now. It's there.
0: No, because if I give you my idea, somebody else will have
1: well,
0: it.
1: Well, it won't be. That one's going to be that stupid. Just say it.
0: Well, we've made contact quite nicely with
1: aliens.
0: Someone who's quite funny.
1: Who?
0: John Dredge.
1: Yeah.
0: And based on that, we can find ways of channeling his comedy and funniness and write things and try and film things and just do things that I'm
1: but,
0: I don't want to give I'm not don't want to give
1: picture,
0: my ideas
1: bigger
0: away.
1: Picture what's the big picture
0: the big picture
1: you
0: is,
1: and him in an action movie
0: no
1: riding
0: no, I
1: dinosaurs
0: don't want that I don't even
1: that'd
0: want
1: to be a great film
0: I want what I like the idea of is writing a series a 10 minute sitcom
1: that's all you need
0: weekly sitcom series
1: not weekly
0: a funny little
1: no six parters and then
0: whatever
1: release
0: that's
1: you
0: what I'm saying
1: weekly, you'd be
0: yeah,
1: stressed
0: yeah yeah, yeah. Six,
1: six,
0: yeah
1: parter.
0: Six part once
1: release
0: a week.
1: That, wait a year next six part
0: that's what I want to do yeah something like that
1: thank you
0: and,
1: I'm not, me,
0: and I've got ideas
1: idea.
0: But I don't want to talk about them because
1: he had thought of them
0: yeah partly that
1: it's just basically
0: partly
1: the mad phase
0: partly they're evolving
1: if I just buy it it might work
0: nobody's listening nobody cares but still I also it's like if I'm writing a song and Louise comes in and looks over my shoulder when I'm writing lyrics, I
1: cringe. Pull them,
0: cringe. Yeah, no, I just don't let her see him.
1: All right.
0: I don't like revealing the art until I consider it to be somewhere near finished.
1: It's good.
0: Never quite finished.
1: Imagine if it's rubbish.
0: It's always unfinished. But
1: I've got no symphony for you. Sympathy.
0: It's easy for
1: so
0: you.
1: So where are we? What's in the agenda? I forgot what you're supposed
0: well,
1: to carry on.
0: I'm telling people that, you know, I'm trying
1: oh,
0: to...
1: No, I know what you're doing. You're doing the song, stupid fool.
0: Oh, we're going to do that now?
1: Yeah.
0: All right.
1: Attempt it. Just build it up so it's fun. Do you remember earlier when Billy, like, did that...
0: Hang on a minute. Let me just go and get my guitar, guys.
1: Where's your guitar, guys? Are they outside? He's going to strum some men like a guitar. He's got five stringed...
2: Let's give it a little tune first. Sure does need it.
1: Hey, that's a good song. Hey, I'm already tuning it.
2: It's a Chinese song, tuning.
1: Oh, Jesus, man. Sorry. He's from London. Bit looser in the tongue.
0: It's a 90s, or probably an 80s...
1: Or a 70s.
0: Band tuning song. Joke. Well, I did sort of play about this earlier. I've got to get this right in here first.
1: Remember to do the, what I said about the boy blues. Because then it'll like, be easy for you to carry on.
0: Oh, I got it, I think.
1: Yeah?
0: Here we go.
1: Can I go to the toilet first?
0: Yeah, if you want. You're going to have to come around here and scroll this, actually. Oh. No, you won't, actually.
1: Imagine being me, my legs are aching.
0: This is our country song? This is our country song that we wrote. A little while ago, while we were just musing to ourselves, as you may have heard...

0: iTunes. What the hell is this?
1: I could sing that easily.
0: It's awful.
1: You play the guitar and I'll sing it. Send me the song.
0: I'm not sending it. You have to come around here.
1: I can't. I've got my mic.
0: No, you can't do it.
1: Can?
0: Oh, I'll tell you what we do.
1: Swap seats.
0: Got the idea.
1: Just swap seats.
0: No, I've
1: swap seats. Swap seats. Swap seats. Swap seats. Swap seats. Swap seats. Swap seats. Swap seats. Swap seats. Swap seats. Swap seats. Can you swap your seat? Can you swap seat? Can you swap seats with anyone on the beat? On the beat. On the beat. On swap your seat. On the beat. On the beat. On the beat.
0: Come around here.
1: Swap
0: come around here.
1: Imagine.
0: That is absolutely awful.
1: What?
0: Those lyrics. I thought they worked. They don't
1: work. You just don't know how to sing them proper.
0: Alright, here we go.
1: It's cold. Yeah.
0: Don't make that noise. And don't do that in my microphone.
1: What?
0: Let's wait for this advert to finish. Anyone think we're on the radio now?
1: I'm playing with those.
0: Here we go, Daniel. This is your song. You've got to do it.
1: Where's the lyrics?
0: Yeah, headphones. I'll get them for you now. Here comes the lyrics. Put your headphones on. Put your headphones on.
1: Where do you start? Why are you picking this song? It's rubbish.
2: Just do it.
1: Oh, no, not this one. I'm going to pick one.
0: Wait. Can't say why!
1: It's rubbish. Not upbeat enough. It's like a funeral parlour.
0: Right.
1: Can't sing like this. My voice needs to go up and down.
0: Keep going.
1: No, do something like... like proper country song.
0: Make him fresh.
1: Hank Williams instrumental. Oh, I know instrumental. Oh, brother, where art thou? Instrumental. No, don't do that. Sorry. Happy bow. Yeah, go on, try that one.
0: Yes.
1: Put the lyrics on.

0: the song.
1: We stop this, that's rubbish. Let's stop it.
0: Blood and gravy and eggs and cheese. You can't do the song if you're gonna sneeze.
1: Let's stop doing it.
0: What the hell's going on? You put on the worst bloody songs I've ever heard in my life.
2: You've ruined everything. You just have, get out. Get out. Even, just get out.
3: You can't
2: just
3: do nothing.
2: Just get out.
3: Right. Ever.
2: Out of the way.
3: I will. Just to...
2: You ruined the show.
3: Just to...
2: That was your idea, and you've made me do that.
0: What are you doing?
2: Who's Joanne? Who's messaging me?
3: Oh,
2: someone's messaging me.
3: What
2: right.
3: About?
2: Anyway, that was awful.
0: Well, put on a proper song and I'll just freestyle.
2: No, we're not doing that now.
0: You idiot.
2: I'm going to put a song on.
0: What one? Put one of mine on.
2: No.
0: What time is it?
2: It's my time. Ready?
0: Yeah.
2: Here it goes.
0: 1, 2, 3.
2: 1, 2, 3, 4.
0: Go.
2: 5, 6, 7, 8, 9, 10.
0: 4, 5, 6, 7, 2.
2: Go, go, go, go. Here it comes. 1, 2, 3, 4, 5, 6, 7, 8.
0: What? Advert. 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
1: I saw a live badger the other day.
0: Did you?
1: Well, they do exist. They are real.
0: I've seen live badgers.
1: Have you?
0: Yeah. On a walk. It's a good walk through some woods. We're camping. And this walk took us about 2 hours, but we ended up at a pub. But through the woods, we saw a badger set, and it looked right at me in the eyes. I felt really blessed to see such a sight. It's usually they're inflated, sort of slightly dusty, yellowed versions on the side of roads, on their backs, looking like balloons.

I've really started to bond with my dog recently. When we first got her, she was like really, don't know, just a little bit skittish of me and a little bit sort of standoffish. We've had her for about 9 months, and in this last couple of weeks, but this real connection and this kind of warmth now, where actually she does come to me for not for any other reason than for different reasons than food. Just, you know, I'll sit on the settee or lay on the bed, and she'll sort of jump up and she'll kind of just nuzzle her head on my head, stuff like that. And that is something I didn't really have with it before. And it's quite calming when you get that sort of interaction with an animal. And then forget the time with the budgie. He used to sit on my chin, on my chest. It was called Vivian. And it would peck my lip, because I used to have to, when it was sitting on my chest, I'd be laying on the sofa and just be going. And they purr as well. They make that sort of noise. So I'd just do that, make that little screeching noise. And every time I stopped, it used to peck my lip. It used to want me to carry on. What a funny little connection that is.

yeah, I've got a cat. And like, we're really good friends. Like, he's two versions. There's him in the house and him in the garden. And like, at night time, sometimes I go out with him for a little walk in the garden. And it becomes funny. It's like he's smiling. He'll run up the climbing flame and he'll want me to put my hand up and he'll attack it. But at no point does the claws penetrate my skin. Like, it's really fast, it's super fast. The claws are right out and they just touch my skin. At no point does he ever hurt me, ever scratch me. And like, he's running super fast. And then we'll walk and walk together. And he comes in the house and like, at night time, he'll just cuddle me. Like, he'll, sometimes he'll just put his arms down my neck and like, just snuggle right into my face. And or if he's sort of down the bed, he'll put his paw out just so he's touching part of me, like connected and stuff. And we're really good friends. Like, he trusts me completely and I trust him, and I completely see him as an equal in my world.

remember when I was about 11 or 12, I started knocking about this little group. And prior to that, I used to kind of just sit indoors for quite a little while when I sort of finished school, come home and, you know, just doss around indoors and play on the computer or whatever. Didn't really have a lot of going out friends at that stage. And then all of a sudden, right, about 11 or 12, I had mates in school, but just never really hung out after school. And then all of a sudden, this little crowd I started knocking about with and just kind of roaming the streets and playing football over the park and all that sort of stuff. And we used to have this wicked five-a-side court, big high fences, metal fences, and we used to go over there and play a lot. And we used to play Wembley doubles, amongst other things. So you'd have go into pairs, and so if there were six of you, there'd be three teams playing against each other with one goalie. And it was great fun. And I'll never forget one time, Stuart Piper, he was a right tight little knobhead, and he was he had some Ribena, and everybody was playing and nobody had any drink, and he was sat behind the goal because he was out, so there was still a game going on, but he was out, so he sat down, he got his Ribena out, and then all these kids all sort of swarmed around him. Oh, let's have a drop of your drink. No one's having a drop. He's being really tight with his drink. And just as he said no one's having a drop, I unleashed an absolute thunderbolt, scored the goal, and it went behind the goal and hit his Ribena carton and completely exploded it all over his face, and went, oh, he was wearing a white top, completely covered him from head to toe. That was a good memory.

Well, I remember two events in my life where someone said to me, "Well done, Rainer," and it was both by the same teacher, but a year apart. The first time was when I was at middle school and I was terrible at football, and it was inter-house football, so I had to be picked. And I remember Sam in my class, he passed the ball back to the goalkeeper, and their striker just ran onto it and kicked the ball into the net. And I shouted out, "Sam, you bloody plonker!" And the referee blew his whistle and sent me off, and I walked off the pitch, and Mr. McFarlane went, "Well done, Rainer." And then the second time this happened, it was you remember when you skipped, like, theatre groups used to come into your school? This was still in middle school. And they did this, like, play about, I think it was teaches about sort of growing up and sex and stuff. And I remember, there's a line that everyone really laughed at. I think someone like, "Well, you use condoms," something like that. And, like, from middle school, that's quite funny, back in the 80s or whatever it was. Anyway, as the play finished, everyone clapped and then it went quiet, and I was at the back row and I was sitting on the back of the chair, so I was higher up so I could see over everyone. And I remember burping really loud, but not doing it on purpose, and this massive loud burp came out and filled the whole room, and everyone in that room, all the kids, just laughed their heads off, like it erupted, and the theatre actors were laughing. And I remember, like, sitting on the top of the chair and just sinking down into my chair, going really red, really embarrassed. But I should have been proud of that moment. And I remember walking back to the classroom, and it must have been the winter because it was quite dark outside, so it must have been like around Christmas. I presume it would be, because that's when they put plays on. And Mr. McFarlane walked past me and just went, "Well done, Rainer."

remember when I used to play Sunday League football for a brief period, probably from about the age of 11 up to about 15, 16. And I was playing for Beckton Colts. And I was a right back. And I weren't bad, but I weren't great. I was terrible, actually. It was pretty awful. But I knew how to kick a ball straight, and I wasn't completely inept, but, you know. Anyway, so based on that, based on the fact that I wasn't particularly very good, this one game, I picked up the ball, made a tackle in the right back position, and just decided to run. And I just ran the full wing of the pitch, being chased, taking people on. Not quite Maradona, just ran forward. Just didn't, you know, wasn't weaving in and out. And, you know, kind of held these players off. Got up to the byline, hit this beautiful cross. Perfect. And Lee Wilson, I'll never forget it, he volleyed it over the bar. I've never forgiven him for that. That was horrible. It's just like, that was a pure moment of glory. People, you know, people yelling, pass it! Because they knew I was probably going to lose it. Pass it! But I didn't. Just kept hunting them down. And then there was just one other time, which was another nearly did it. I scored for my school, but I didn't score Sunday League. And I was outside the box, and I think it had been a corner. And so I went up, and I was outside the box, and as the ball came flying over, I hit it full pelt on the volley. Perfect volley. Bang on the crossbar. And it was that beautiful sound. Almost as good as scoring a goal. I mean, it was an absolute beauty. But it never went in. It's the story of my life. Those all those nearly near misses. All those coulda, shoulda. Only a silly goal in Sunday League football.

I remember when I was young and I don't know if anyone remembers Adventure People. They were a Fisher-Price brand in the size of Star Wars figures, but they were better than Star Wars, and that's saying something at that age. The vans, the motorbikes, everything was so well built and brilliant. Like, they had a parachute, the figures looked cool, but why am I talking about Fisher-Price? Oh yeah, right. I had a Fisher-Price fighter jet, and it looked like a McDonnell Douglas or something, really nicely built, and my mate was flying it around the room, and I had a tape recorder. We used to do little mess around with tape recorders, and I was recording him just like talking and stuff, and I was talking, doing stupid stuff, and he was flying the plane around the room, and he went, "I'm taking the plane on a Woosley trip," and he kept on talking, and then I got that bit of tape and I kept rewinding it and I kept rewinding it and I kept rewinding it, to the point where he's going, "I'm taking a plane on a Woosley trip. I'm taking a plane on a Woosley trip. I'm taking a plane on a Woosley trip. I'm taking a plane. I'm taking a plane. I'm taking a plane on a Woosley trip." I did that for hours. I was obsessed by playing that. It really made me laugh. Every time I played that back to myself, it just made me laugh.

0: playlist.
1: I've never really listened to that song before. Well, I have. I've heard it a gazillion times.
2: It's good. It's not the sort of thing I'd usually like, but it does something to me.
1: I think the music, I can't stand a woman's voice, but the music
2: gives me rushes.
1: It's nice.
2: But I don't, time.
1: I don't like. I don't
2: so,
1: like
2: how have you? How are you voice. Doing on that? It's got to be just, HD version.
1: Mate, all right, settle down. You've told me that 17
2: done the filter,
1: times.
2: HD.
1: Not yet.
2: Because there's only one copy on the whole internet.
1: So what are you going to say to the people at home and the people listening to the podcast right now?
2: Stand by your plan and let it be the thing you do, because you can do it if you practice long enough and get the skills to do it and want to do it. Do it. Do it, do it, do it. Talk.
1: 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It's the Monkey Blade Radio Shitties.
2: Oh, yeah. You've all been good. Thanks a lot. This has been the best show you've ever done. Apart from the... No, this is the best one.
1: No, it's
2: so
1: terrible.
2: Far. I liked it. I felt relaxed.
1: Did you?
2: Considering I didn't. But yeah, I was. I liked it.
1: Good for you.
2: Well, you found it. Let me check. Yeah, he's found it. No.
1: Good night, everybody.

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I can always tell, you know, when you've been time tripping.

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0: Billy Hayes is a genius as far as I'm concerned, and he's a songwriter, and he does radio shows with
1: an idiot.
0: Thank you for that, Billy. 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
6: I don't know really where to start.
0: Billy Hayes is a genius as far as I'm concerned.
7: Independent and tough, their confidence and patter made this bunch of artful dodgers a good living.
8: It's like being in the Roman days.
9: He drives a Jag, and it's just...
10: He annoys you sometimes, but then again...
9: But you do know he's one of your own, like, he lives in East Ham, he's all right, you know, he knows what the score is.
6: I don't know really where to start.
5: Shake it up.
0: Billy Hayes is a genius, as far as I'm concerned.
9: People, even the kids leaving school, they know they ain't got no future. And the only thing the people that do is, like, either form a band or get into something that's a bit illegal, or just go out straight into illegal things, like, I mean, like, thieving and robbing and things like that. You can understand why people do it. I'm not racist or I'm not a bigot or nothing.
8: Have you wiped yourself?
9: I mean, they was all doing silly things, weren't they? Like, jetting out the window, like, willies to girls, like, and all. It's silly, like, you know? So...
8: What's a punch-up mean?
11: Well, out of all that!
8: What was that noise?
9: And at first, it was just me and Danny on it. And then once we got on it, we decided, like, all the rest of the geezers on the van were a bit sort of mugs, like, we couldn't really have a laugh at them. And all the others were just muggy boneheads anyway, like, you know.
0: Billy Hayes is a genius, as far as I'm concerned. He's a songwriter, and he does radio shows with
1: an idiot.

0: Good evening, good evening. Welcome to the Muggy Bonehead Show. It's Wednesday night. It's just after 10 o'clock. Particularly long intro to give us a chance. There's a kettle boiling in the background for the first time since never for us. Daniel, are you here?
1: Daniel is not here. This is a robot.
0: Anyway, good evening. He's been an idiot.
1: This is an AI.
0: Good evening. I think Kevin Slaymaker might be listening tonight.
1: Who?
0: Kevin Slaymaker, who does the Between Two Worlds show on
1: Must
0: a Monday
1: be busy
0: between 8 and 11.
1: He's going to be busy this time of year soon.
0: Does 3 hours.
1: Slaymaker?
0: No, does he do... Yeah, he does. Does 3 hours.
1: Of what?
0: Prog rock. Because every song's about 37 minutes long, I assume. Anyway, we connected a little bit tonight on Facebook, and it's weird, because we don't... Because of the way it's set up, and I did make this point to the guys, that it's hard to listen to it because I'm always driving out and about, so I don't get to listen to a lot of the shows on this station. And I know there are some good ones. Some good ones. A lot of good ones. They're all brilliant. They're all amazing. Anyway, tonight, I wanted to sort of explore truth and honesty and lies and how we are... You know, we use lies for different means. Some people use them vindictively. Some people use them kind of cheekily. Some people use them to save people's feelings. Some people use them because they kind of get some sort of kick out of it. Some people use them, you know. Why do we lie? Why do we lie? And most importantly, why do we lie to ourselves? You know, those kind of coping mechanisms that we have. Anyway, the whole thing that brought it about for me... I don't know what Daniel's doing. He's not talking. He's just sitting there scribbling away.
1: I am a robot.
0: Oh, man. Don't do that all night, though, obviously.
1: What?
0: Beep. And,
1: beep.
0: So, the reason it sort of brought it up in my mind is I've been doing this little project with my daughter, and we played the song before. I might play it again tonight. We'll see. And it's a cover version of Elvis Costello's What's So Funny About Peace, Love and Understanding. So... It's got quite a poignant message. The way she sings it, it's got, you know, it's got some weight to it because of, you know...
1: She does it in a ragga style, doesn't she?
0: Yeah, one time. Yeah. There's an innocence to it. There's a child, obviously a childlike quality to it.
1: A child
0: anyway,
1: that's been bullied to sing this.
0: Never missing an opportunity to somehow attempt to get some coverage to try and give me some YouTube traffic to set my YouTubing career off to a flying start.
1: As you're a puppet.
0: I decided to manipulate the message of this. As soon as I heard it, I thought, that'd have a great video. I could get some pictures of kids in war-torn countries crying, edit it in a really heartfelt way. Like, you know, you see these videos all the time, they get gazillion views. And I've got a decent version of a song.
1: Wait a minute, none of them have got gazillion views.
0: Whatever. Whatever.
1: Gangbang style.
0: It's close. I've heard it's close. Anyway, so I was thinking to myself, well, is that disingenuous to do that? And of course it is. I mean, everybody does that. You know, worse, hang on. Is it disingenuous of me to know that there's 24, I 100% watched that video. Some of them made me cry.
1: Which video?
0: When I was editing them together, these kids of these, the videos of these refugees, I'm putting it in this video and I'm watching it and I'm in tears. There's one little girl.
1: Well, I think you would
0: just
1: be.
0: God, she's smiling. She's in this horrific condition. Her house has been built, a bomb. The parents have been killed in the war. And she's talking about it with a smile on her face. She probably killed him. She's probably like a psychopath or something.
1: Jesus.
0: The way she's smiling. No. But she is. She's got this kind of just... And then this one bit, he asks her a question and she just puts her head down and breaks down, puts her hand in her head. And I'm in tears. So I 100% believe in the message. I love it. You know, but I have manipulated that footage together with the specific purpose to make people cry and to get as much exposure out of it as I possibly can.
1: Some
0: now, is that bad? I've you know...
1: A lot of things do that on telly.
0: Maybe I'm overthinking it, but I just... It just made me think, you know, like...
1: You're being honest with yourself that you have conflicting motives.
0: Yeah. Well, I guess that's... Yeah, I suppose that's fair enough. At least I'm recognising it and not being vindictive about it or... Anyway, so I put this video together. Last night, it got played... on Ian Lee's show, which I totally wasn't expecting. I sent him a message and asked him if he would retweet the link, and he played it within about 10 minutes of me sending the message. Which
1: so I thought, because I was listening to the show, I thought I'd done a pocket song pick by accident because I was listening to the Elise show, then suddenly that song came. I was like, oh no, what's happened? The show stops. And I thought, hang on a minute, I think this is on, it's on the show. And it was on the show. I heard it as well. I felt a bit emotional. I thought, that's lovely. It's really nice. I'm really pleased. It's good.
0: So it was good. So with regards to lies, I'm a big fan of a cheeky lie. I like, no, it's all right, mate. No, no worries. Yeah, no problem. See you later. Down the road, sold the dodgy bike. I mean, it's just, no, maybe that's a bad example. The example I'm trying to make
1: is... You ever sold a dodgy bike?
0: No, I haven't, but I've been sold a dodgy bike, actually, by a really well-to-do, posh family. I went round to their house, beautiful mansion of a place. He would not part. I asked it. I said, oh, you take 60 quid for it. I think it was like 75 quid or something. And he wouldn't part from 75. He wouldn't even meet me in the middle. He was like...
1: That's the price.
0: And I drove away, and the flipping... Got a little bit relaxed there. I do apologise if anything slipped out.
1: You must be well angry.
0: I wish we had a dump button. Wouldn't it be great? Because then you'd just have that little bit of freedom, wouldn't you? Sorry about that.
1: Freedom,
0: if anybody heard the utterings of a bad word. Yeah, I like the cheeky lies, but it's the ones that have got weight behind them. Where particularly when people go out of their way to get somebody else, say the sack, or get somebody else into trouble. Grassing is a no-no for most people. It's not just a that grass.
1: Thing is though, unless, if someone's done something really
0: a
1: horrible,
0: snitch,
1: they need justice. There's a weird mentality.
0: Yes, yes, yes,
1: snitch.
0: Yes. That's the thing. It's snitching. I'm not talking about sort of don't grass on your mates if he's murdered someone and he's like wiped out an entire family. Oh, don't grass. I'm not talking about that.
1: Good.
0: I'm talking about, you know.
1: No.
0: Oh, did you know that he occasionally does the odd cash job? I mean, I don't know anybody that does that, but you picture those sorts of people that just, you know, you're earning an extra 100 quid a week just because, you know, it's a little bit handy for you, and you get someone that finds out and decides to phone the Inland Revenue. I mean, that to me is you're gone. You are, you come anywhere near that kind of attitude, you're gone. There's no way I'm having you in my life. Not because I'm worried about you, but it's just that anybody that's willing to do that to another human being, where they go out of their way to stop something. I'm not talking about stealing from a shop. That's a bit, I wouldn't grasp for that, but I know people that would, and I don't necessarily have a thing against them. It's just, I don't know, there's certain things.
1: Well, they would have to be big things.
0: It's, maybe it's the honourable thief type of mentality, you know, the I ain't earning no one, you know. Maybe it is a little bit of that, but it's still, I'm not, yeah. Anybody that goes out of their way, I've cut my own brother-in-law out for a while. I'm not going to go into it, but like that, it's that level, in me that I'm quite prepared to potentially cause a massive friction.
1: There's the thing
0: overshare,
1: we're going to get into later about our society sort of formed itself a long time ago. It was a thing that a particular set of actions caused us to be able to have the group mentality that we all work together. So there's trust built and everyone relies on each other's lives. And when there was someone that wouldn't in the group that wouldn't behave like that, they were immediately spotted and ostracised and kicked out and maybe even killed. And you couldn't behave out of sync with everyone around you.
0: Yeah.
1: In certain times. And now there's an alien that's in us, the lie, that's corrupted that. It was a big event, the first lie, the first ability to sort of trick someone with your words.
0: Yeah, but
1: this has been massive tool, a weapon.
0: Yeah.
1: Because politics is built out of that ability now to not say what has happened. Imagine if we just reported back everything. Like, we never thought about lying. We just always told the truth, even if we knew it'd get us into trouble. Everyone just dealt with consequences.
0: Yeah, the invention of lying didn't do what I'd hoped it would do with that thought process. You know, the idea of that film.
1: Yeah.
0: The way, you know, they tried to portray it, that nobody lies. People were just being blatantly rude.
1: Yeah.
0: It was like, there was no... It was kind of too much. But the concept of the lie never existing...
1: Yeah,
0: up to this point, and you know, we didn't know what it, you know,
1: how did it form?
0: It's mad. Well, I think I know how it formed. I think it comes from the aspect of dog eat dog world. You know, when you're fighting for the carcass of an animal or whatever it is you're doing as like a primitive form of yourself.
1: How would you know that you could lie? before it's ever happened.
0: Well, the point is if you develop a certain level of intelligence, if you're an animal, right, and there's a car, let's just say you've got this kill, right, and not, you can't all finish it in the first sitting or whatever, and it has to be at the next day. Well, memory serves you that last time that happened, you went off and hid, or you went off and went to sleep. You came back and you realised that somebody had nicked some of the stuff. Well, I'm not having that. So then it becomes this fight. It's like there's a, because somebody realises that actually the second time I didn't get as much, so if I take a little bit more, I'll be all right for the next week to survive. Well, that's not needed anymore.
1: It must have come
0: out. So it becomes the social.
1: It must have come out of scarcity.
0: Yeah, maybe. But it's survival, because the fact of the matter is, I'm sure there are animals that would naturally die of starvation because they didn't get that extra bit of meat that kept them going for another day to keep their bit going. Yeah, so the slyest and the most, you know, sometimes the you know, it's not necessarily about the strongest, it's sometimes about the one that, like the rat that wins the race in the Chinese New Year.
1: Opera.
0: You've not been to that. Yeah. But, you know, anyway, when it's the vindictive lies. I like the cheeky lies. I like the not that I really used it, like, not in the Lothario kind of way, but that, you know, telling a girl what you know she wants to hear. Just
1: what does she want to hear?
0: Just agreeing with everything they say and telling them they look nice. That's what you do, isn't it?
1: Yeah, that's called marriage.

That's a cheek, isn't it? Spend all that money. Sit around in a pub all night. Who wants to do that? She didn't want to come in my car. Just turned around and said...

bill, sweet CRMK. Listen to the radio night and day. It's got a record that we will play. Hip, hip, hip, hip, hip, hip, hooray. Oh, the sweet symphony. I've got myself some knees. They squeak every time I sneeze. I'm flying on bumblebee.

0: Bidja, ye ye. Honk, honk, honk, be days in the long distance lorry driving symphony of sneezes. On my knees is like Jesus. Ooh, yippee!
1: I'm high as a kite.
2: Why? Are you flying on your bike?
1: This show is brought to you by
2: Coffee! With Bia Baracus oil in it.
1: It is very strong. I don't often get a high from coffee. Doesn't often
2: stimulate your snips.
1: Doesn't get me Sinuses. Buzzing, but I'm actually feel like yeah. So anyway,
2: stupid high.
1: Right. Stupot, do you know any liars? And do you know who's the most pathological liar that you know? And give us an example of one of their lies when you've caught them out, if you can think of one. Or anyone out there, want to text us on 07790 385 385. Some of you listening will know the number, some of you won't. 07790 385 385. But your mic's going back up now. Stop it.
2: I've got 10 minutes to live.
1: Hey.
2: What? Nothing?
1: You can die anytime. I can just do that. And you're dead. So, yeah. That's what we want. You must know somebody that lies absolutely, just every word is just complete and utter rubbish.
2: Well, we...
1: Because those people, they can't be helped. That's what they do. That's their... whatever their defence mechanism is, whatever it is, whether it's a trauma, whether it's nurture, whether it's nature, whether it's both, whatever's happened in their life has caused them to feel the need to lie about everything, whether it's telling you how brilliant they are or what great things they've done constantly that are rubbish, that are not true.
2: Boasters.
1: You know, whether it's... I've got one of them.
2: Sitting in a room full of people, I'm going to make me better than I am by telling a story that they might find out not to be true, and forever they'll think I'm a stupid prattler.
1: But there are those that are such liars that even when they get caught out, it's just a miss. You know, they get a lot of hits where they feel they've got away with it and they've lied and they've told us, and every now and again they'll get caught out and say, it's just what it is, you know, they've got
2: I didn't mean that. Nah, you got it wrong. Nah, it's messy with you. Yeah, good joke. Wee. Oh, you little Oscar. Rub your head.
1: Yeah, those people are mental for sure for reasons.
2: Yeah. So it snapped in the red.
1: What about you?
2: Me.
1: Yeah. Okay, give us a lie that you can think of that you're embarrassed that you told at the time, and that, you know, you wish you hadn't said, or, you know, or you've never revealed until this moment that you wasn't lying, that you was lying, that you were lying.
2: What did I lie about? What's going on? I'm trying to think when I've gone bright red in the face, caught out lying. I never did that. It wasn't me. Did I know lies? Pies? What's something to do with pies? What did I lie about? My age. I never learned about my age. A lot of people do. Do you know what? I'm quite honest. Really am. I'm tortured by honesty.
1: I love lying. I love it. I love it when it's, yeah, like exactly what I said, when it's not vindictive. In fact...
2: Makes me feel sick,
1: you know that bloke who... I'm sure there must be deeper triggers, but you know that bloke who detects lying in people?
2: Yeah.
1: I.e. did the McCanns, the American guy.
2: Yeah.
1: And he kind of came to the conclusion...
2: Forensic that they worder.
1: Anyway, I've found... I get really nervous if I'm telling a true story that's a little bit out there, that's definitely happened... Saw it with my own eyes and everything, mate. And I get the slightest inkling that it seems so outlandish that somebody doesn't believe me. I start getting paranoid and then, like, sweating and, like, getting a dry mouth when I'm trying to tell the story, because I think they're cottoning on to something that actually happened. They're cottoning on to, like, I'm lying about something that I'm not lying about. And I find that when I'm in full flow in a lie, it's fine. That's no problem. That rolls off the tongue. If I'm telling the truth, I get the impression that something... So I wonder whether he would see that.
2: Who?
1: Well, the bloke
2: who... Yeah, read you like a book.
1: No, I would be sweating. I'd be going... I swear to you, it definitely happened. You know?
2: So you've got, like, reverse guilt?
1: Yeah. Guilt, what? Guilt for actually witnessing something? Why would I feel guilty?
2: It might be that your life's so amazing that everything sounds like a lie.
1: Oh, wouldn't that be great if it was?
2: I sometimes think that when I tell people all my stories, like, oh, I sound like a liar.
1: I can tell you my most outlandish story that is absolutely the truth. It just sounds like utter rubbish every time I tell it. I never get any good at telling
2: it. Would I be amazed?
1: You might be amazed. It's just a weird coincidence of madness.
2: It's not you and Tommy Robinson.
1: No, it's not me, although that was quite strange, but no, it's not that. You've got to elaborate on that on a little bit.
2: What?
1: Well, we can't just leave it that I've been liaising with Tommy Robinson.
2: You were coaching him, weren't you, on race?
1: On life, yeah, that's right, yeah. I was just getting some tips. He happened to be at a wedding that I was at, and I did have some one-to-one conversation with him.
2: But Billy was the Hitler impressionist that came on stage.
1: It was just before he really blew up as being... I mean, I think at this point he'd already been the leader of the EDL, but I didn't know anything about him.
2: You can't go into this story, though.
1: No, I can't tell the story, but I can at least get to the edge.
2: Billy wasn't a baddie in it.
1: So 2 weeks previously, right, I was having a conversation with a pretty racist bloke, right? Quite openly racist bloke. Not a neo-Nazi, a bloke who's...
2: He would say, I am racist, but...
1: Yeah.
2: I do like curries.
1: Yeah, yeah. Yeah, there's so many holes in the argument when you talk to him. Like, he's not thought it through. He's just been conditioned in an area
2: was
1: where...
2: He saying catch him with
1: that's
2: the net?
1: Just what you think. Catch do you know what I mean? You start dragging joke. It out of him and he's got, well, yeah, I know what you're saying, but, you
2: holes
1: know...
2: Holes in the argument.
1: Yeah.
2: He was going to catch everyone with nets he didn't like.
1: Yeah.
2: Because there's holes in his argument.
1: Yeah, I'll listen back to that on the podcast. Hopefully it'll be funny then.
2: I got the tickle coughs.
1: Anyway,
2: ill last week, wasn't I?
1: So I was chatting to this bloke. We was having this conversation, we were having a bit of an argument, and I was, you know, wiping the floor with him. He probably thought he was wiping the floor with me, but he wasn't. Anyway, and he said to me, "All right," he said, "do me a favour then." He said, "watch this video." I was like, "Right, what is it?" He said, "It's a video."
2: Yeah, the missus, in a caravan.
1: It's a video of Tommy Robinson at the Oxford debating society or whatever it is. It's like a building obviously within Oxford University, and where people go up and do speeches. I've seen a few of the videos on YouTube.
2: Yeah.
1: It's a good one with an SAS bloke. You've seen that?
2: No.
1: Former SAS.
2: That'd be good. Oh yeah, I've seen
1: slaughter in the army, just saying how disgusting it is.
2: Oh, maybe not.
1: Like rotten inside. It's amazing. Anyway, the and I'm not doing people down, it was just interesting to see somebody from the inside that was just like, you know, witness
2: of the same.
1: No,
2: opinion,
1: of course. He had a bad experience, witnessed a lot of things that he didn't agree with, yeah. And you know, sort of putting paint to it. Anyway, so Tommy Robinson was doing this
2: really,
1: speech.
2: But he was really saying was, if anyone's in the army, please don't beat me up.
1: Yeah. Well, you know, it's a very touchy subject. People think you're not respecting the troops just because, you know, you might possibly question. A time when they didn't behave themselves, you know.
2: Well, you might question that they're not.
1: You can't question.
2: Well.
1: You don't support the troops. Yes, I do. Just not when
2: the
1: dicks.
2: The troops score a goal.
1: Anyway, so he's going to be. Look, just watch this video, and it was basically Tommy Robinson complaining about the fact that his what he considered to be the indigenous people of Luton were being pushed out by Muslims, essentially
2: the tribe of Luton.
1: And the problem is. The problem is, and this is, I don't want to go too far into this, but it is an important thing for me, is that he had a very articulate way of putting it across. There were aspects of what he was saying that you couldn't argue with, right? You couldn't argue with the fact that there were people that were born in a certain area that felt like they were being pushed out, because there is always going to be that divide regardless, you know. See, it doesn't always work. The integration doesn't always work. People do tend to stick to their own. That's just natural, right? You can't really...
2: Well, it was natural.
1: It's whether the attitudes when that group over there, they've got their own area and they've got their own area. It's whether, you know, it's a lot deeper than that. However, so he was making points, and if you don't just stand at him and go, although I totally agree that he is a racist scumbag, right? But if your point is... that you're just going to shout and shout and shout because... But why not take those aspects and say, well, actually, I can see why you feel a bit disenfranchised. Let's educate each other about that so that we can come to an agreement on working it out. Not, you know, just fighting and just saying... Now, obviously, he is very extreme, and obviously his most extreme views, that he's a little bit careful about how he gets them out there. It's obvious. you know. So, anyway. 2 weeks later, after watching that video, and although I didn't, you know, I didn't agree with him at all, I just watched it and I just thought, of all the spokespeople, he's young, he represents that group of people, he's articulate, he puts his point across. No wonder he's got a big following, right? He's a good-looking young lad, do you know what I mean? Like, he's got charisma and whatever else. So I understand it, totally understand it. Anyway, I hate him. He's horrible. He's horrible. He's a horrible man. I'm just saying. But the point was, 2 weeks after watching that video, he happened to be at a wedding that I was at. And the whole reason I've gone through that whole long-winded story is just so that people didn't think that I knocked about with Tommy Robinson. But, you know, there is more to that story, and I will never, ever tell it on the radio. But it's another day.
2: Sorry about the coughing, actually, because I have been doing it. But at least I haven't been hanging out.
1: If I see you in person, you want to know that Tommy Robinson story, I've probably not got a lot of problems in telling you it.
2: Yeah.
1: Depending on
2: Let's
1: it.
2: Just say it involves a pig,
1: a David
2: squirrel,
1: Cameron,
2: and Salvation Army.
1: Anyway, so what now? Because you
2: another coffee? Even, you
1: Am I a bit chatty?
2: I actually would want you to make me a coffee. Can we? Let's do the radio play of you making a coffee. Some of them like. I'll feel the same.
1: Yeah, do you want me to line up a song ready for when you're ready?
2: No. Why would I be ready?
1: Well, do you want me to put another one of mine on then?
2: No, not now.
1: What do you
2: make a cup of tea.
1: Cue it up. So it's ready. I'll make a coffee. It's all queued up. I'm just being prepared. We don't need to have this conversation.
2: When we have the coffee.
1: Listen, you could have just gone... chuck that one on when you're ready. Or not yet, but chuck that one on. We've had to have this conversation live... You know,
2: Live.
1: We could have had this conversation between a song, all right?
2: Yeah.
1: There's no need for it.
2: Just absolutely no need for it.
1: I will make you a coffee. Tell me what song you want, so I can do what I want to do the way I want to do it, please.
2: Can I pick any song?
1: If you must.
2: Beauty School Dropout.
1: Who's that?
2: Frankie Valli.
1: Oh, is it? It's not that one you played earlier, is it?
2: Yeah, definitely.
1: Okay. All right, let's cue it out then. Oh, Jesus Christ. All right. Because I make you a cup of coffee, you tell me what you've got to say.
2: Well, I was sort of thinking about, like, when I was younger and, like, growing up, trying to find out what I wanted to do and get into college and, you know, finding my interest in film and art and things like that. And those things sort of disappeared after a while, you know. When in my 30s, I kind of, it almost vanished for a bit. And... like, never quite hitting the right spot. Never quite treading the right path. Always sort of stumbling and sometimes crashing into the waves. And life not quite flowing in the direction you want. And I kind of, like, up until recently, always felt a bit out of sorts. I enjoy my job as a gardener, but it's not what I really want to be doing. I want to be doing something else. It's really hard... on your body gardening. It's tough, it's cold, you're outside a lot, but there's a lot of benefits to it as well. I'm complaining, but it was only till recently where I thought of all that as a lie, that I'd been a spectator rather than a precipitant. I hadn't quite felt like participating. But yeah, I felt like a spectator. I felt like a liar. I felt like I'd been lying to who I was. Like, and recently I've changed the way I think about it. I feel like I'm actually in it. I'm participating. And I'm got back in the art studio, really starting to paint loads of stuff and get creative. I've got an exhibition coming in March and I'm really going for it. And I feel different. I feel like I'm heading in that direction now. And before, I always felt like that's what other people did. You know, the art world was for other people, and I'm just like enjoying being on the outside of it. But now I want to step into it. I don't want to be a dropout.

0: Beauty school dropout. No graduation day for me.
1: Another fine pick from Wacky Daniel there.
0: Well, that song kind of haunted me as a kid, because I used to like the Grease soundtrack when I was little.
1: Sure, it's got a message.
0: And the whole film's quite upbeat to a point. And then there's that scene in it where she's basically just told she's a complete failure, and she's rubbish, and she's terrible, and everything she's done is crap. And she knows it.
1: Daniel loves Sandy. Daniel loves Sandy.
0: She was my first crush, Sandy was. Yes. Living New John. My first girlfriend in my mind.
1: I used to like the other one. I used to like the filthy one.
0: Rizzo?
1: Yeah. Yeah, I had a little thing for her when I was younger.
0: Oh, Rizzo. But yeah, and, the thing about sending her back to high school, I think we kind of need to do that if we want to change. We need to go back to that energy we had when we were coming out of school and all the possibilities were out there for us. And you need to kind of harness that a bit, don't you? If you want to really, I suppose, change your life.
1: Yeah.
0: You need a drive.
1: Although, I do, I sort of prefer what I'm doing now to what I was doing when I was leaving school. As in, I think the things that I'm trying to do and the things that I'm going for, apart from the fact of the technology. But yeah, that mentality, I know what you're saying, that mentality of,
0: the creative space in your head, it's not more open.
1: The difficulty is, or the balance that you lose, is that when you were at school, you didn't have the experience and the life experience.
0: Well, now you got both.
1: You have, but you haven't got the freedom. You've got less freedom. Because when you're a kid, when you're not paying bills, yeah, and you're not, you don't have to go to work all the time, or you can be a student, or you can, all right, I know it's not as straightforward as that, I understand, but, the point is, you've got nobody else to answer to apart from yourself, which is when you're at your freest, you would say.
0: Yeah, you suppose you can't always be like that, but when you need it...
1: These women and kids, they don't have to tie you down. And you have to do things around them. You have to sort of pull your weight and stuff. You can't just
0: be like...
1: Come home from work, jump straight on the laptop, and do exactly what you think you will for the rest of the evening without acknowledging the children.
0: A food arrive.
1: More of that later. But yeah, I say yeah. So what you gain, you lose. So what's better? I like I'm in no way comparing myself in any way whatsoever or anything like that, but the story behind Ricky Gervais and the fact that he wrote The Office when he was like 39 and that he just never did any... He bummed around virtually... He was unemployed for a lot of his life and he was married to Jane or whatever it was, and she was quite often... I think she was quite often the breadwinner at times. He didn't do a great deal all the time. He

0: persisted.
1: And I think he got a bit of a break on the 11 o'clock show, and then from then on. But like, anyway, the point is he, one of the times I heard him talking about that was that he said to Jane at one point, he had one of these moments, you know, sitting in his nice big mansion, and said, "Why didn't I do this earlier?" She said, "Because you couldn't."
0: Yeah.
1: And I like that, because I feel like there's always hope that I'm going to come up with something that's as good as The Office.
0: Also, I think, like, if anything had kicked off when I was younger, like, yeah, I'd just succeeded, I just think I'd have been a complete bell. Like, say if I'd broken into the art world and I was 22 and I made money out of it.
1: Oh, yeah.
0: I would have been arrogant.
1: Yeah, yeah, 100%.
0: I would have
1: been an idiot. Yeah, yeah.
0: I would have just not been who I am now. I like who I am now. I just need him to be, like, in his dream job.
1: Yeah. Like, I think I would have preferred the arrogant you, to be honest.
0: Huh?
1: You sound like more of a laugh.
0: Who?
1: Arrogant you.
0: Arrogant you?
1: Yeah.
0: Is that one of the field with the lambs?
1: Yeah. Arrogant. No, that's arrogant,
0: arrogant
1: isn't it?
0: You.
1: Oh, I don't know.
0: Sheeps.
1: Anyway, no. So, yeah, I don't know. There were... Doing it at a younger age when you could just be completely... Oh, you know what my dream was? Even at a really young age, sort of like from the age... Probably when I started playing guitar.
0: Did you dream you were asleep when you woke
1: was
0: up?
1: That because I'm a bit of a slob. I like to live... I like to be in a tidy environment, but quite often I will walk around the house, leave a drawer open, drop something on the floor, and then a bit later on I'll look around and think, oh, a bit messy in here, and then I'll tidy it up. But the point is, I don't stay tidy. So... I wish that I became so rich and powerful that for the rest of my life I literally had somebody, if ever I had a good idea, write that down for me, put that, just make a log of that, but we'll talk about that later. If I drop something on the floor, they pick it up and they put it, you know, within, I'm not asking them to follow me around constantly, but every now and again if I leave a room, just quickly pop in there and just get it back to where it should be. I'd love that, where you could live in the most pristine conditions without having to be that person that is annoyingly anal about everything and has to have all their ducks in a row. I want to live in that environment where I can constantly mess it up. I pay someone to not get the hump about it and just do it, pay them handsomely. That'd be amazing. That would be contentment. That would be it.
0: Or just tidy as a go.
1: Nope. No way. That would be amazing.
0: Well, wishes and dreams, eh?
1: Yep. That would be... anything that came after that is a complete bonus. And that is a God's honest truth. I've always thought that. Just skipping into rooms, bouncing off walls, knocking picture frames off the wall, being drunk or whatever.
0: Jesus.
1: You know, just living... Being able to... That proper Keith Richards style, but without...
0: That sounds horrendous.
1: No. And I'm not talking about... I'm not talking about drugged and drunk or anything like that. I'm just saying on those occasions when I am drunk and I have just... knocked stuff over and left my plate out, when I wake up in the morning it's gone and I'm in a clean environment again and I crack on with my life. That's what I love.
0: That's responsibility for your actions. If ever I saw it,
1: I would be a total baby. Total baby. Not a cry baby, just a baby.
0: I won't be crying.
1: I'm not a pedo or nothing.
0: Not a baby.
1: Yeah, anyway. Still got a little bit of time before Daniel's big moment.
0: Well, it's not even that big.
1: Yeah, you spent hours on it. I know what you're like.
0: But this is... this thing I've been thinking about on this bit of audio that is... he talks about what shapes humans from the early sort of monkey humans. Anthropoclophilicus. Neanderthals.
1: Anthropoclophilicus.
0: And Tyrannosaurus ape.
1: Can I just say something? I'm looking at your edit. I'm looking at the wave on your edit. Whatever it is really quiet right up until clearly what must be the song. And it's super loud. Let's see what happens, eh? Not yet. Still got minutes. Carry on.
0: Well, but he talks about the point where we use stones, and from us using stones as weapons, society was formed and everything, and it took all of us into another direction just for this one simple thing. And our bodies are built to do this. Our natural body is built to chuck rocks, and at one point that was our martial art, that was our thing that helped us kill. And I wonder if the phone is the next thing like that, where it's going to completely adapt and send us, it's another stone in our hand. And, I do wonder whether we're at the next point. But he's on his phone. I was supposed to be the queue, but never mind.
1: Well, it's not ready yet.
0: Oh.
1: All right.
2: The social leap.
3: Yes.
2: What's the social leap?
3: I'll tell you all about it.
2: Please do.
3: Okay. So the story that I want to tell is basically how we got here, how we became human. And so that story begins about 6 or 7 million years ago when our ancestors left the rainforest. And so the question is, why would they leave and how would they survive once they left? And that's what the social leap is. So it takes a second to get it all out there, okay?
2: Yeah.
3: All right. So here's the story. So if you look back about 7 million years, our ancestors and chimps, we had a common ancestor at about that point in time, 6 or 7 million years ago. And that common ancestor, we don't know exactly what it looked like, but it was, from all we can tell, it was awfully close to today's chimps. And so there, if you look at chimps today, you can get a pretty good sense of what life was like then. And chimps today are really interesting. They're basically at the top of the food chain in the rainforest. They're super fast up in the trees, super athletic, and they, because they travel in groups, even amazing tree climbers like leopards won't try to attack them in trees. It's just they're too dangerous, too fast. But if you look at a chimp on the ground, it can't even lock its knees. It's this kind of cute little stumbling along thing. And then the question is, why would an animal that runs a show in the canopy leave the rainforest for the savanna, and then how would it survive once it did that? And that's the story of this book, and then how that manifests itself to where we are today. So really, my goal, I'm a psychologist, I want to understand why we are the way we are. And so in trying to figure that out, I said, well, let's take a look back all the way to our common ancestors and see some of the key events and how they might have had an influence on how we are today. So the first question is, why would we leave the trees, right? Here we are, we're dominant position, we're food on the ground. Why would we ever take that risk? And the basic story there is the Great African Rift Valley. I'm not sure if you're familiar with it at all, but basically it runs down from up at the Red Sea down to the coast of Mozambique. And you can think of it like a geographic zipper. You know, all the world sits on these tectonic plates, and sometimes they crash into each other, like how India is smashing into Asia and creates the Himalayas. Sometimes they literally tear apart. And Africa's tearing apart at the Great African Rift Valley. So that plate that has Somalia and Ethiopia, Tanzania, Kenya, that's moving off to the lower right. The rest of Africa's moving off to the upper left. And I got no idea why. It's been going on for quite a while. But one of the consequences of that is that the East Africa is starting to rise up slowly, bit by bit. And when it rises up, the rainforests dry out. And so basically what you have is a situation where our ancestors were on the east side of that Rift Valley, and it started to dry out, and now they're in a situation where they've got this great lifestyle, they're a dominant position, but now they're forced out onto the ground increasingly more and more because there's more and more ground and less rainforest. And so how do they survive that? What do they do in order to make that work?
2: And this is a what period of time is this? How many millions of years ago?
3: Six or seven.
2: Does this coincide with the when was the jump of the human brain size where it doubled?
3: We'll get to that. So
2: okay,
3: it's a super interesting question about why that happened as well. So basically, if you track us across the next 3 million years, how did our ancestors survive when they're basically chimpanzees on the open savanna? And you can get a hint of how they did it because there's one chimpanzee group that does live on the savanna in Senegal, and they show some differences between themselves and other chimps. They travel in slightly larger groups. They share more nicely with each other, which is interesting. That's kind of a human trait as well. And they also avoid open space. Like, they're just kind of trying to stay near the trees as much as possible. And so, and if you look at other apes, they're not apes, but other primates that are on the savanna, like savanna baboons, they're only monkeys, so they're not as sharp as chimpanzees are, but they have a similar strategy, large groups to try to protect themselves and lots of eyes to look out for predators. And they do fine on the savanna. And so what I suspect happened is for the first few million years, basically what you've got is this chimp-like animal that's kind of skirting the edges of the savanna, nowhere near the top dominant position they used to be, and just kind of noodling around. And that takes, I suspect that takes us for about the first 3.5 million years. And if you look at who we are then, we're Australopithecus afarensis. So it's, if you looked at one of them, you'd think it belongs in a zoo. It looks almost like a chimpanzee. And so a chimp brain, in answer to the first part of your question, is about 380 grams. An Australopithecus brain is about 450 grams. So 3 million years of evolution, and all we've got for it is 70 grams. So why do we get so smart? Why do we take off in the next few million years? And what is it that Australopithecus did that helped us survive? And why do I call that the social leap? That's all kind of tied together. And the basic story is that by this point, Australopithecus has become bipedal. And we can talk about how that happened if you'd like. And so because they're bipedal, their waist is now stretched out. Their musculature, like if you look at chimpanzee pecs, they aim upward because, of course, chimps climb in all the time. Australopithecus is more lateral like we are. We're basically completely lateral because things are side to side as far as we're concerned. It's harder to climb a tree, but it's a whole lot easier to do a lot of other things. And we have much more limber shoulder. We have much more limber wrist, all that sort of thing. And a lot of that was in place by Australopithecus. So once they became bipedal, they gained a lot of these qualities. And then the question is, why do those qualities matter? Well, if you watch a chimpanzee throw, it's terrible at it. Even though they're stronger than you and I are, pound for pound, by a sizable margin, when they throw, they're inept, they can't aim very well, and they typically use two hands because they're not lined up well to throw. If you watch a really good thrower, like, you know, a gridiron, a football player, a baseball player, or hunter-gatherer throw, you know, it's a full body motion. You step forward with the other leg. There's this rotation. In the very last minute, you bring your wrist through. Well, what that does is it creates an enormous amount of elastic energy across your muscles, tendons, and ligaments. And the end of that throw for a human is like the snapping of a rubber band. So chimps can't do that. They're not lined up properly. But Australopithecus got to the point where they could probably do that pretty well. And so now, and that's purely a byproduct of bipedalism because it stretched out their whole body and they're not climbing as much anymore, so their musculature is more lateral, which would have been helped them for throwing. So now you get to a point where they have access to the single most important military invention in history, which is the capacity to kill at a distance. So if you and I are running around the savannah and a lion attacks us and we got 50 of our best friends, we could kill it with our bare hands, but a lot of us are going to die in the process, right?
2: Because you think 50 of us could kill a lion?
3: Let's make it 100.
2: Really think even 100 of us could kill a lion?
3: It would, you know, with a bunch of knives and shit.
2: If I was a lion, I'd be super confident. Yeah, you wouldn't worry. 100 people.
3: You wouldn't worry very much, but but even if we could, so we knew what we're doing, we're all armed with knives, whoever goes in first is screwed.
2: Right, right.
3: And so the capacity to kill at a distance, though, allows a larger force of weaker individuals to easily defeat a stronger individual.
2: Right.
3: And so once they gain this capacity to throw, if they were attacked by lions or something like that, whereas in the past they'd have just scattered for the trees, now they could throw stones at it and defend themselves.
2: Mm-hmm.
3: Now, an Australopithecus throwing rocks at a lion is going to be in the belly of a slightly annoyed lion in about 3 minutes, right?
2: Right.
3: But 50 Australopithecines throwing rocks at lions is a totally different story. And so the idea here is the throwing hypothesis, that what changed everything was throwing. And the reason it changed everything is that it caused us, it was the first reason why we should have any effective collective action. Because it's not a good strategy when you're on your own. It's not a good strategy if I do it and the rest of the group heads for the trees, but it's a great strategy if we all do it together.
2: Mm.
3: And so for the first time in history, the group's goals in our history, in our line, the primate line, the group's goals aligned with the individual goals, which is let's cooperate and work together to try to drive away these predators.
2: Mm.
3: Now, if you look at a lion and you look at someone throwing rocks, it still seems like a really big ask, right? To drive that thing away or kill it throwing rocks. And so, But Barbara Isaac, who was one of the first anthropologists to propose this hypothesis quite a while ago, went back and looked through the historical record, and these are extraordinary stories of how effective people are throwing rocks. And so when the Portuguese went to the Canary Islands to try to subjugate it, they rock up with, you know, armor, guns, crossbows, and this is in the, like, 14-something, and all the locals were armed with was stones. And despite the fact that the Portuguese are there in army, trained, you know, ready to shoot, and in their armor, they were just decimated by the locals throwing rocks at them. And this story has happened over and over again. And when you read these accounts, they're extraordinary. I can read you some examples from here. It happened in Australia. It happened in the Canary Islands. It happened elsewhere. They just throw rocks incredibly accurately, incredibly hard, and really fast.
2: Hmm.
3: So, and there's, you know, accounts in Africa basically killing a zebra with one blow of a rock to the head.
2: Hmm. So like a major league pitcher,
3: yeah,
2: with
3: exactly.
2: A good rock,
3: right.
2: who gets very accurate at it.
3: Yeah.
2: So do you think they must have practiced?
3: Constantly.
2: Yeah.
3: And so what I suspect is that we evolved to like to throw rocks. And so if you look at my son as a for example, when he was 18 months old, we would be walking back toward the house. If he saw a rock on the street, he'd pick it up and start trying to throw it.
2: Mm.
3: And my wife would say, no, don't let him throw rocks. It's only going to cause trouble. And first of all, I'm thinking, well, maybe he'll develop a good arm, so I'm going to go ahead and let him anyway. But secondly, he freaking wants to. This is like something inherently fun
2: right.
3: for him.
1: Right.
3: And I think all humans enjoy throwing. And it's stunning how good you can get it with practice. So we were at the Ohio State Fair. This was before my son was born. And I was walking by one of these stalls where you can throw in a radar gun. And so I thought, oh, here's... I was just started to date my wife. And I thought, oh, here's a perfect chance to impress her, right? And how macho I am. So I said, hey, why don't I stop and I'll throw some balls here in this net? Because I had never thrown. I didn't know how fast I could. So she's like, sure. And I played like Little League, right? So I throw the ball and it's like 50 miles an hour. And she's pretty impressed because that sounds fast, right? And then this like kid shows up next to me. He's got to be 12 years old, probably weighs 85 pounds, this total gangle, not a muscle in his body. And he just starts freaking throwing ball after ball at like 65 miles an hour. And I'm like, fuck. I mean, she's not going to be impressed when this like human twig next to me is kicking my ass, right? And so I pick up the last ball. I freaking throw it as hard as I can. It hurts my shoulder, flies off at an odd angle, doesn't hit anything, and it's like 57 miles an hour. Now, that little guy, who's like literally the size of an Australopithecus, was throwing at 65 and hitting the target every time. And so it's obvious that it's skill, it's practice that would have made you good at this. And if your life depends on it, you're going to do it.
2: Well, that makes sense coming from a martial arts background, like coordinated movement, where at the end of it, you snap. It
3: exactly.
2: Just makes sense that this technique is so critical, even though you're a larger person, someone with better technique could have more of an impact with that. So the throwing arm, I had read this, that was one of the hypotheses. There's several hypotheses why the human brain doubled over a period of 2 million years. Another one was cooked meat, right?
3: Yeah.
2: That they figured out a way to get more nutrients out of meat by cooking it over fire.
3: Right, so that's a little bit down the road. So here we are 3.5 million years ago. And so for the first time, we put some pressure on ourselves to have an advantage to be smarter. So imagine you're a zebra. You know, what the hell good is it to you to be Einstein? You got hooves. What are you going to do with that brain, right? But it's a big cost. Our brains are 20% of our metabolic energy, whether we're doing math or watching TV. It's constant drain. And so what are our ancestors? Why would they pay for that drain? Now, just recently, there was a paper that came out maybe 3 months ago now on a new brain expansion gene they found, or they think that's what it is, called NOTCH2NL. And it turns out, I don't know, 12, 15 million years ago, there was an accidental duplication of that gene on our genome. But it was ineffective and it just sat there doing nothing. Now, that's a great way that evolution works, where it accidentally doubles a gene, because then you can mess with it and the old gene's still doing the job, right?
2: Mm-hmm.
3: So it sat there for about 9 million years in our line till about 3 million years ago, around Australopithecus, and then it duplicated itself and it came online again. And what that gene seems to do is it makes our brain remain as stem cells for longer, which means a lot more duplication before they run away and start becoming neurons.
2: Mm-hmm.
3: And so, if I had to guess, I'd say that gene coming online probably happened many times in the past, and every time it happened in the past, it was more cost than it was worth. And so what's a chimp going to do with a little bit more brain and just means more calories, and what does he gain from it? But now that we're working together, now that we have collective action, all sorts of things open up. We could devise division of labor. I'll say, hey, man, you do this and I'll do that. Because Australopithecus, they've got 70 more grams than a chimp. They can't do things like that. They can't all throw rocks at the same time. That's not rocket science. But all the kinds of things that came next probably were enabled by that process of us coming together and deciding to work together and cooperate. So if you look at chimpanzees, they don't cooperate very well. For example, one of the activities where they sort of cooperate is when they hunt monkeys. And so they'll all gather around and they'll see some monkeys in the trees and they come in from every angle. It's not very coordinated. It's kind of a wild free-for-all. But what's interesting about it is that when the hunt's over, let's say you just sat there the whole time and watched, and I'm working my ass off chasing these monkeys. I got one. You come up and bug me for it. And I don't willingly handle it. You like keep nudging me till I share. But I'm just as likely to share with you if you helped as if you didn't. I don't make any distinction. And you'll never establish effective groups if you can't reward those who participate compared to those who don't.
2: Mm.
3: Even little kids, 4-year-old kids, when you give them games to play and they earn stickers, if you didn't play, when you come up and ask, you don't get any. You played, even if you didn't do your job right, but you tried, boom, you can have a sticker. So humans immediately get that you get rewarded for your activities as part of the group. Chimps don't seem to have that.
2: That's fascinating.

that runs the gutters. Smoke fills the sky. 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Every mother cries.

0: Nobody's texting with any liars that they know. Any pathological, sociopathic.
1: You can't name
0: liars.
1: People that do that, can you?
0: No, you can't name them, but you can give us an example of a story.
2: I'm not asking like
0: Kevin Slaymaker to text in and say, yeah, that Harpo Bongo's a right liar. I expect someone to phone in and text in and say, yeah, this bloke once told me.
1: Imagine a story about a lie. Imagine we've told you the lie story. It's really good.
0: I think good. The, you know, we lie. We obviously lie to ourselves a hell of a lot. Or do we lie to ourselves? Or yeah, I guess we obviously do. But do we also just kind of smooth over the cracks and not think about certain things? You kind of bury certain aspects of your psyche and your personality to enable you to keep a certain safe face, or to you know, also put a brave face on it. All those sorts of terms where you're beneath in a world of pain, but you're just trying to kind of keep it, hold it together on the outside
1: in the dinghy of doom.
0: But obviously, again, that's where the lies aren't vindictive. Sometimes, you know, I certainly kind of find it quick and easy to tell a lie just to, yeah, I'll deal with that later.
1: I feel really guilty with lies. Like, if I'm going to say one, I try not to always. I feel like I'm breaking something, like something's snapping in the universe. Like, oh, shit, I broke the universe.
0: Yeah, I'm talking about it to avoid argument and conflict. There are times when I just think, it's better that I just, that at this point, I can sort it out afterwards. I can say, yeah, that's all sorted, and I'll sort it out afterwards. And it's whether I sort it
1: just
0: out
1: keep
0: afterwards.
1: Keep saying that. It's saying it.
0: I've done it. I've sorted it out afterwards.
1: Yeah.
0: And you don't do it. That's where, and I'm very, very guilty of that.
1: I find the pain of the guilt too much. I just don't have to.
0: No, it rolls off the tongue for me. And I will quite happily, because I don't have any belief in the magic whatsoever, I will swear on your life. Look, my wife will say it to me all the time. Swear on my life. I'll swear on your life.
1: I'll never do that.
0: Well,
1: I'm not going to do that.
0: She hasn't died yet, and at some point she's going to die, and there might be a chance that a week before she dies, I will say, I swear on your life. And I will have no worries whatsoever that there is any link whatsoever to the fact that I swore on her life. Unless she somehow is so upset by it that she... It changes the way she is. So she's, I don't know, she's a bit kind of, takes her eye off the ball one day and gets run over by a bus because it was in the back of her mind, maybe.
1: That's romance.
0: And this is the chance she's taking it, I suppose.
1: Yeah.
0: On life, when you're swearing on people's lives.
1: Yeah. Who started that off?
0: Doesn't bother me. Well, some religious freak. It was swearing the Bible, wasn't it? I'm sure at some point. Swearing the presence of God that you did not have sexual intercourse with that woman.
1: That's what you say every time you wake up from a nightmare.
0: I don't know.
1: That's the lie you're keeping. Suppressed.
0: Yeah. So.
1: So, our now confession hour's over.
0: What about. So, lies to yourself then. Lies to yourself, not lies to other people. When.
1: You know, when you lie to yourself saying everything will be alright.
0: Yeah. It'll work itself out one way or another. Yeah, but that's a pretty. You know. That's tame.
1: We won't have to look at our child's faces when we have to say no. You can't go on the school trip.
0: But to a degree, because of the veneer we put outside, you know, there is a certain element of keeping up appearances of what you expect of yourself and what you expect other people to expect of you.
1: I'm quite...
0: There are times when you are subconsciously or consciously, but, you know, it's buried enough... being disingenuous by acting in a certain way, because, you know, you're either manipulating a situation to, you know, so that, oh yeah, well, I might be back in time to pick up the kids, but if not, you might have to do it. You know, there's times when you definitely hold back on certain things. You know what I mean? I'm going to be working that, so hard today that I won't have the chance to do that.
1: That thing where, yeah, you're both like giving the information that, so your child is picking up.
0: You're showing, you're both being careful about what cards you're showing.
1: Who's going to break first?
0: I'm sure she will phone you up at some point and say, so, it starts with a question, because it's loaded.
1: What time, like, the boys?
0: Exactly. And then you go, I know what she's doing here.
1: No, I've got to say, you've got to do it. So then I can't do that, because that looks bad on me, even though I want that to happen.
0: Yeah. And there are times when you go, oh, she's done me. That's a good one there. Like, times when you've, you know you've been well and truly had.
1: Like, someone knocks on the front door. Who's going to get up and answer?
0: Yeah, exactly. That's what it is.
1: The timer goes off on the buzzer.
0: It's even a game, isn't it?
1: Yeah.
0: But are we doing that? Are we doing that to amuse ourselves? To keep our, I don't know,
1: get our whistles in a line.
0: That's been a real problem for me recently.
1: What is?
0: Well, because I've been mental with ideas. I've been going to work, doing this mindless job, and coming home and just getting on it straight away. And I've been doing it for a prolonged period. And I've just come out the other side of it now, where I'm, you know, I realised I was being a real selfish.
1: Or maybe you had to just get all that done, so you got up to a standard now.
0: Yeah. But I mean, I've put myself for an intensive kind of like period of time.
1: Be ammunition for, if change did happen, you could take the chance because you've done all that stuff. So if an opportunity came,
0: yeah. Well, that's the point. It's the massive balance between.
1: No one was really harmed, were they?
0: No one was harmed apart from the interactions that I've missed out on with my kids. Where, to be fair, and this is kind of the point,
1: they're always around.
0: You get to a point in your life, yeah, they are, and there is a bit of me that believes that.
1: You can keep a photograph.
0: But also,
1: on your desk.
0: It does get to a point sometimes when you find that quite often, you're in the kitchen on the laptop, or I'm on the kitchen on the laptop. Louise is in the lounge watching Netflix. One daughter's up in the bedroom on a computer. The other one's on an iPad sometime. And I've let that go on for quite a while.
1: But also,
0: to the point where it came to a head and it had to be sorted. And we have made a bit more of a conscious effort. And it's still, you know, still could do a little bit more.
1: Think about the memory of her walking in the kitchen and seeing you being creative. Like, when she's older, thinking about, oh yeah, remember when I used to be in the kitchen playing guitar?
0: Still never made any money out of it.
1: I used to love that. It's so good. But the reality of the time she's there is, shut up, Dad.
0: Yeah.
1: But yeah, fond memories blossom.
0: Well, yeah. But anyway.
1: You could be implanted as well by symbiosis, her to become creative and have the same amount of drive to do stuff, because it'd be natural. She's seen it around her. It's like a go-to already there for her to, if she wants to be a musician, just to pick it up. So even though you're selfish, you're actually teaching.
0: Well, yeah. There are aspects of nature in there where, you know, my dad's relationship with his granddad was kind of like very, very kind of like, because they had a kind of working relationship with each other as well. It was very kind of, you know, there was a lot of respect there and there was a lot of love there, but it was very man against man and like, you know, just very traditional style. He was quite, I should imagine what his dad was like. Do you know what I mean? It's been a constant kind of dilution of that level of like, I'm the dad, you're the son. Do you know what I mean? To the point now where, you know, I have a good relationship with my dad and I've got probably a similar relationship. I don't think it's just different. Because I do.
1: We're a softer generation.
0: I really put myself. No. Hang on. I do have a lot of guilt for the lack of interactions I have with my kids on it's not regular enough. I hear other people talk about the relationship they have with their kids and I don't like going, oh, look at them, they seem like they're doing so good or they're so happy or they've got it, you know, they've got it sus, because everyone's winging it. But I definitely do feel like, you know, I need to at least have twice a week where it's kind of without a set regime, but there's
1: even
0: just
1: if
0: not enough
1: you
0: time.
1: Like both sat together and found a YouTube channel you both liked.
0: I started doing that with Eliza, actually. She's just started discovering stand-up. And although she's 12, you know, there's no question the things she's going to be seeing at school and YouTube and stuff like that, and the chats that they're going to be having at this stage is now going to be, regardless of whether I think it's suitable for her to watch an 18 video, you've got access to everything. The kids are so desensitized now that at the age of 12, there's no point in me sitting down and getting uncomfortable because Kevin Hart just said an F word on the stand up, because it's funny. And, you know,
1: it's amazing how it's all sort of slipped from we were little. It's like,
0: well, again, it's been talking about that earlier. It's been a constant, sorry, I won't cut you, but it is a constant dilution. Yeah. Because it's, you go from the strict, almost kind of Bible, God-fearing regime, slowly but surely, you know, people are getting less, you know, the generation before us, church on a Sunday, wearing your Sunday best. Or sorry, maybe, you know, like our parents' age, my dad remembers at the age of sort of 4 or 5 having to dress up on a Sunday, nowhere being open.
1: Yeah.
0: It was at, you know, sitting indoors, it's the Lord's Day.
1: It's changed quite a lot.
0: And the generation we're at now, supermarkets are open virtually, well, they're open on a Sunday regardless.
1: Yeah, our behaviour's going to change massively, isn't it? We're living in a world that's so not going to exist. Like, it's not going to be recognisable. You can sort of see the shift in generations really quickly now. And the worlds that they're living in. It's not just them that are changing. Their environment is rapidly morphing into something completely different. Technological world, this rock we've picked up in our hands, this tool that, where you could kill a lion with 10 blokes with rocks, now you can bring someone down with tweets and retweets. You know, they're rocks now of words that are on Twitter. You know, the phone has given us that hurling tool. It's another way to bring down mammoths, if you think that's what you need to do. But it's corrupted and it's can be used terribly. You know, we're not, because it's not life and death, we don't have to be trained hunters to throw these stones, these Twitter words. We don't have to really harness what we're saying and really what the impact might be. I mean, it's all about impact. When you're throwing stones, it's all about the impact, where it hits. Is it effective? And mostly these Twitter rocks from these mobile phones that we've picked up, they're not effective and they're not thought out, they're not well aimed. That's the trouble. We're losing our sharpness and our, I don't know, our ability to be skillful, I think, if we're not careful.

0: Right. Now, rocks. Throwing rocks. Everyone likes throwing rocks, don't they? Lobbing a rock. I can really get down with that idea that our body is built for chucking a rock. When I was younger and I was doing martial arts, one of the things he said, I remember saying about, like, it's like you're throwing a rock when you throw a punch. It's like that loose, that snap at the end. And you're perfectly aligned for it. And that's what a kind of fighter uses, is that whip. That whipping action, that throwing action to... You throw a punch, you literally throw a punch, you throw a kick, don't you? And yeah, we're built, that's us. That's our martial art, is a rock-throwing creature. That's kind of lost its way a bit. It's got not got the sharpness of running and the ability to jump and turn and aim and, you know, but within us is that creature, that articulate of motion, that real hunter.
1: What's fascinating about that is, like, the you know, when you've still got obviously indigenous tribes that exist now, you know, things like the Aboriginals and some of the Amazonian tribes, some of them still live that life. The Native Americans, they still, you know, live that simple, primitive style of life. And, you know, people talk about them not being advanced, and yet the sixth sense that they have with the land and the
0: you'll see how advanced they are if you got stuck there and you had to rely on your wits to
1: eat. Oh god, yeah, you'd
0: be out with them learning everything, going, bloody hell, you're so clever. Gee, oh, you saved my life. You know everything about how to live out here.
1: And it's that level of, you know, you imagine, so imagine a tribe now, right, that still hunts for its food, and, you know, they use handmade weapons, spears and so on and so forth. Right. You think of the Harlem Globetrotters or the Real Madrid or the Barcelona of hunters that exist in tribes, you know, where they're so
0: brilliant,
1: incredibly amazing. They are absolutely, it's beautiful to watch, and it's so precise, and it's so constant, and it's so regular results, and as efficiently as possible.
0: Yeah, track.
1: Imagine that. Imagine, like, watching, being able to witness that pure, knowing the contours of the ground as you're running at a certain speed, timing it right, you know, throwing the weapon at exactly the right time. I mean, just overall that.
0: Within your genetics, thousands of those people have done that.
1: And they exist now. There is the best hunters within a tribe, second to none, exist. Imagine how good they are.
0: Yeah.
1: We never get to see that.
0: Or feel it. I wonder what it feels like being that good.
1: Well, you know, we can assume what it feels like in the modern world because we just look at Barcelona. But in that world,
0: because you live in your body, right? If it's
1: correct,
0: if
1: well done,
0: it
1: Daniel.
0: Becomes achy, painy, and looser, and, you know, less fast. But if you're living that articulating lifestyle, where it's all movement, strength, and you're a complete physical person, your body's going to feel great, which means your mind's going to feel even better, which means you're going to be sort of some superhuman that we're never going to know what it feels like. We're sort of static, stagnating sometimes, and it shows in our body. But yeah,

0: know something about eyes, right?
1: You know something about eyes? Eyes.
0: Why humans have, like, the white eyes.
1: Go on in.
0: The colour in the middle. Chimps, they'll have a brown eye. Chocolate brown eye. Because chimps, unlike us, don't really cooperate. They do little hunts together, but that's it. And they don't want you to see where they're looking. So if they spot somewhere that they can get, they don't want anyone else seeing their eye line. But humans, we need to show people. One of the first forms of communication was the way people looked. So if one person saw something, you could look in a direction and you could follow where his eye was looking at very easily, and you'd all concentrate your gaze where he's looking. And that's part of the evolution of the eye, how it helps us. So having that colour set up gave us the ability to do that. Made us friendly. God, made us get on.
1: What, because we had eyes?
0: We had eyes that could become words, like mouths. Lips are like mouths, aren't they? Mouths that have got a massive egg in it.
1: Did you just say egg in it?
0: Egg in it. Egging it up. I'm egging it down.
1: I've got to do something very cool
0: egging
1: today.
0: Egging it all over Egg Town.
1: I've got to do something very cool today.
0: Good.
1: I've got to go to a disused station that...
0: It's being reused, so it's not disused.
1: It's being used for something that it wasn't designed for.
0: So it's not being disused then, is it?
1: No.
0: It's designed.
1: It's been reused. They've got posters on... They're kind of like an office bit.
0: Wait, explain what it is first.
1: It's an old, disused, reused tube station, London Underground station, Aldwych and the Strand. It's kind of like a combined station that changed its name. But it closed in 1994.
0: Because of a ghost.
1: And it's very much a time capsule of its day.
0: Explain the ghost story, why it got closed because of the ghost.
1: No, there's no ghost story. It used to be known as the theatre station, although that's not what it was called, but a lot of people referred to it because it was right by the theatre.
0: Oh.
1: And they used to have a cloakroom. I've got a real wicked... a great tour from like the bloke who sort of spends a lot of time there, like a maintenance guy. He was telling me all about it. I was fascinated by it. The only reason he couldn't take me on a full tour was because the army were going to be
0: liar.
1: Were due to come in.
0: Yeah, right.
1: Yeah, I know. Sounds like total lies. The army were due to come in at 3 o'clock, and he needed to be at the front door so he could let him in.
0: Should you be telling the world this? It's going to be secret.
1: Yeah. They use it a lot anyway.
0: What for?
1: I probably shouldn't say. You know,
0: what
1: just exercises, like emergency.
0: So what are they expecting?
1: There's a major emergency. I wouldn't be so paranoid. I just think he gets used a lot. To be fair, I did ask that because you remember the whole thing about. Let's not be. We don't want to go too conspiracy now, but do you remember the whole thing about 7/7 and the week before?
0: Oh, lucky numbers.
1: They did a. They did a like. A drill.
0: Oh, right.
1: Of a major incident at Bank Station. Closed the whole of the city off during the weekend, on a weekend. And they had, you know, they had the army, the police, that, well, they had armed response and bomb disposal and ambulances all working on a mock disaster. And a week later, the 7/7. So,
0: bloody
1: you know,
0: hell.
1: Obviously conspiracy theorists are going to link the two, and there's all sorts of theories on it. But... so when I found out about that, I was like, "Oh, is this another one of them?" You know. But then I made a point of asking him, "Do they use this place a lot?" He said, "No." He said, "Yeah, they use it all the time."
0: Pen, and
1: they
0: went bzzz.
1: He said, "The different ones, you know, the ambulances will come down, or the fire brigade will use it, or the army will use it."
0: Thank God they're practiced.
1: They take a mock £750 bomb down there and have to dispose
0: of it.
1: I should imagine that's
0: getting cheaper at B&Q.
1: That's more from the point of view of unexploded Second World War bombs. Cause
0: real ones.
1: I shouldn't imagine.
0: What does it take a real one?
1: Too many jihadis are going to be carrying a £750 bomb in a rucksack.
0: No. Sledge.
1: But nice. Yeah, anyway, so it was fascinating. The guy was telling me a little bit about
0: the history of the fight.
1: Oh yeah, I wish I'd have gone down. He did say to me, next time you're here, come about 45 minutes earlier and I'll take you properly around. He's a really lovely fella, and I was like in my element, especially when he said the army are coming here to do some training exercises. I was just like,
0: Did you think for a minute that you had to train them?
1: No, but I did ask if I could stay. But he did say that they're obviously quite secretive about the way they do things and whatever, so, which is a shame. So luckily nobody's talking about it on the radio right now.
0: Yeah,
1: or posting it on Facebook.
0: Oh.
1: No, no details, but apart from where it is.
0: At what time?
1: 3 o'clock. Apparently they go all different times.
0: Yeah.
1: Randomly, nobody ever knows.
0: I like the way you disguised it as a... you put a pretend name instead anyway, of a real one.
1: That was a lie, see?
0: Yeah. Ah.
1: Ah. All of that was a lie. Because it shows about honesty. And I just lied.
0: When?
1: Didn't really, it was good. So, we've got 13 minutes left. This coffee's wearing off. Yeah. I definitely don't want any more. I've got to go to bed.
0: True.
1: What have you got in the tank, Daniel?
0: Do you remember, like, when you come out of cinemas sometimes and you feel like a different person? Like
1: yeah.
0: You're partly the actor.
1: Yeah, I get it more. I used to get it more. I remember that a lot when I used to hire videos around my nan's. Go and stay around there, and I used to be able to go to the local shop, and she'd let me hire out a video.
0: Which one?
1: Whatever was out at the time.
0: A good film, that.
1: Predator. Remember watching that around my nan's for the first time. What else? Loads. Kickboxer.

0: why am I talking about me being the shriveled man? Shriveled. Oh yeah, and then like, I remember liking things on Facebook. No, I remember just getting barely like alive enough to start eating again. And then I watched one of the Rocky films, and then I put my tracksuit bottoms on and my trainers, and I went out and ran up the road for a little bit.
1: Well, what I used to do, I went one further than that. So I saw Rocky IV at the pictures of my uncle,
0: London.
1: But then I did used to go and rent it out occasionally when I went to my nan's, and there was a local barber's around the corner, and we used to go there to get our haircuts. And there was a picture of Dolph Lundgren, was one of the pictures on the wall. Oh. And he had the Rocky
0: haircut.
1: Yeah, it was a bit more of a wet look, but I always used to go in there and pick that. And so I'd get the wet look when I left the barbers, and then by the time I got home, I'd brush it out so that I'd have the old Dolph Lundgren spiked hair.
0: Nice.
1: And I used to get a cucumber, because he had in Rocky IV, he had the black, when he fought Rocky, he had the black gum shield, didn't
0: yeah.
1: he? And so I used to get a bit of cucumber, and so I'd have like the, it was a dark gum
0: pretty
1: shield.
0: Pretty clever.
1: It's cool, man. I used to wear my shorts and be standing there giving the old the boxing poses. Like pillows and beds and things like that.
0: Them were the days. You should keep doing that, I reckon.
1: Yeah, it'd be good.
0: That could be your green screen show.
1: But be it,
0: Billy Balboa.
1: But after, I could do the making of where I'm training
0: Dredge
1: to get anywhere
0: be,
1: near.
0: Dredge could be Mickey.
1: Yeah,
0: come on, Rocky.
1: Yeah. Who are you going to be then, Balboa?
0: I'm going to be Apollo Creed.
1: Can I just be James Brown?
0: No.
1: I live in America.
0: No, you don't. You've never been there. Is James Brown dead? Is he dead? James Brown. Is he dead?
1: Yes. Died on Boxing Day.
0: That's weird. Talk about boxing. James Brown died Boxing Day. The universe is creating a spiral stemplatic template. Everyone beware. You're about to go through the vortex of your own dreams and come out the best thing you've ever seen.
1: Ever. In the whole wide world.
0: Nuck.
1: This is Alice in Chains.
0: Help me. Let me out.
1: With Nutshell. Track thought I was going to go just in before the vocal. Here it comes, definitely this time. This is Nutshell, Alice in Chains. Still hasn't come in.
0: Come on, Nutshell.
1: But it's definitely coming
0: around.
1: It's quite a long intro. This is Alice in Chains.
0: Chains.
1: With Nutshell.

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1: Turn it up! Welcome. 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

0: 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All the best for 2024.
1: All right, all the ladies in the house, let's get down to some good house music, yo. Like a garage.

course, it's Korea. Let me love you for tonight. Sleeping Bag Records, 1988. On the World of Rave.

0: round the roundabout. You see the light, you turn left, you go on the flat, and you see a petrol station, right? Stay in here, mate, we'll pick you up, right?
1: How much is it to get in then?
0: That's 20 quid, mate.
1: 20 quid? I thought it was £10 to get in.
0: No, man, it's at a remix.

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All the best. As always, much love. I'll speak to you soon.

row for the man like Andy Glau, my very good friend. This track along with Dave K. Brand new, hot off the press, not even on a full promo yet. 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

Big thank yous, everybody, for tuning in, listening, downloading, or streaming. However you got it. Hope you enjoyed the show. Big thank you to all the broadcasters as well, all the way through the week. Hope to be seeing some of you over there in Ibiza this coming week. I'll slip back in time. Keep up to date over there at slipmat.net. All the gig info is there. Have a fantastic week. Much love. Speak to you soon.

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And even Threads. Have a fantastic week. Much love.

news. It's a while back in the early days. So we turned it into more of a podcast rather than a live Friday, then Wednesday, I do believe. And just took a look at the shows on the internet. They're still all available right the way back from episode 1 on that day, the 26th of April.

It's Alex Lee. It's Take It, the Vital version from Italy.

anniversary on this episode. First one was 26th of April 2013. Massive thank you for all the stations that have supported us over the years. A couple of you up for a long, long time. I think Dance Radio UK since near the beginning. 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Really, really appreciate it, of course. And still going strong, stronger than ever. 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

these lot out there in Ibiza with us from the 17th to the 24th of May. Slip back in time. It's going to be so good.

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0: go to work, go to drink, go to sleep, clock out, blackout, repeat, go to work, go to drink, go to sleep, clock out, blackout, repeat, go to work, go to drink, go to sleep, clock out, blackout, repeat, go to work, go to drink, go to sleep, clock out, blackout, repeat.
1: Go to work, go to drink,

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catch up with me over at slipmat.net. 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

0: sounds of Scotty Sub Nation.
1: Charles was right. We're all gonna die here. Charles was right. We're all gonna die. All of us.
2: We're not gonna die.
1: Scotty! 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
2: Is there a way around the bridge?
1: I don't want to die.
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0: We're not gonna die. We're all gonna die. We're not gonna die. We're gonna get out of here. We're not gonna die.
1: I don't wanna die. You're not gonna leave me, are you?

to Early House of Rave. 60 minutes of great music incoming in the mix with myself, Slipman. Let's do this.

venues, all up to date over there. A couple of releases coming out over the next few weeks as well. We're going to keep an eye out for those. One of them with Dope Ammo, the other with Andy Glant and Chelsea Singh. Lots more to follow as we get towards the end of the year. Have a fantastic week. Much love. Speak to you soon.